0: lasers on the front lines, and we could see just how quickly things move from what is just small little embers in just a matter of moments, huge fires enveloping the pine trees all around this region. That just gives you a sense of how difficult these blazes are to contain. Temperatures today, though, a little bit cooler. Officials say that this is an opportunity to try and put the halt on this fire as it gets ever closer to what locals say the gates of the city of Bordeaux.
1: Productivity Commission believes red tape is halting progress on Australia's housing supply. An interim report suggests an overhaul of zoning laws, infrastructure planning and approvals processes is needed. It argues over-regulation adds up to $320,000 to the cost of a new home. Commissioner Alison Roberts says failing to address the issues puts home ownership out of reach for many.
2: It currently takes 11 years for the average household to save for a 20% deposit on the typical home. So a big part of the problem and the reason we're looking into this is that we don't have enough houses in areas where people want to live.
1: The eSafety Commissioner is warning about a rise in online predators harvesting student images from schools to make AI deepfakes. The online safety watchdog received more than 100 reports about school social media platforms being targeted to create harmful material. South Australia police have resumed a search for a missing baby off Cape Northumberland in the state's southeast, a day after the bodies of a woman and a toddler were recovered. Air News' Lee Harrison reports.
3: The bodies were seen floating in the ocean when police attended reports of a vehicle left running near cliffs west of Port Macdonald, about 400 kilometres southeast of Adelaide. Police launched an operation with support from emergency services and local fishermen, where the bodies of a 36-year-old woman and her toddler were retrieved. Another child seen with the woman earlier yesterday morning remains missing, with grave fears for their safety as searching resumes.
1: The Australian dollar is buying 69.8 US cents. This is Air News. Firstly, to the Commonwealth Games, and Rose Davies has produced the run of her life to become Australia's first gold medalist in the 10,000 metres at the Games.
4: She's going to do, Rose Davies, what no Australian has ever done before. A female has won the 10,000 metres at the Commonwealth Games. Stunning performance. Magnificent running. The back end was breathtaking.
1: Thanks to Channel 7 for that audio. Aussie gymnast Kate McDonald is also celebrating gold this morning after she took out the women's uneven bars. Meg Harris has upset Molly O'Callaghan to win gold in the women's 100-metre freestyle. Shana Jack finishing with bronze as the Aussie swept the field. In rugby league, code hopper Zach Lomax says playing for PNG is the opportunity of a lifetime after agreeing to a three-year deal to join the NRL's 19th franchise. The side will enter the competition in 2028. Lomax says he still has ambitions to play for the Wallabies at the Rugby World Cup.
5: My heart and soul is absolutely dedicated to Australia and rugby union, and mate, I want nothing more than to be able to pull on that gold jersey. It's, you know, that's what it's about.
1: To AFL, where Lions defender Ty Gallop is set to miss multiple games on a serious misconduct charge after he was sent straight to the tribunal. The MRO found Gallop deliberately dumped Mitch Georgiades into the Gabba turf during Brisbane's win over Port Adelaide on the weekend. Australian Independent Radio News.
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7: A beautiful sunny day today, currently sitting on 14 degrees across the Shoalhaven at the moment, expected to reach between 17 and 19 today. And a sunny day tomorrow as well, overnight tonight, a chilly 10 to 11 degrees. Maximums tomorrow, a little bit cooler than today at 15 to 16, but still a sunny day, and those sunshine expected to continue for at least another week. And we're currently sitting in high tide. Next low tide will come in at 12:56, so 1 p.m. And it's a very low high tide at the moment. It's only 1.17 metres. And we've got a moderate fire danger radar, moderate UV index. Now, tomorrow, if you're thinking about heading offshore, there is a gale force wind warning for Eden and a strong wind warning for the Batemans Bay coastal waters. So that's all south of Ulladulla. North of Ulladulla, still a little bit breezy. And when that northerly shifts to a southerly, the southwesterly comes in, the winds may also increase there as well. So always check the weather before departing the boat ramp. Roads are looking pretty okay at the moment, nothing new to report, and it's all looking quite good. Now, it's just gone 10:05 a.m. You've tuned into Triple UFM. My name's Rain, And we've got the Artist of the Week coming up next. And don't forget to tune in with Margot. She's Tuesday afternoons with Margot. She comes in at 2 p.m. here in the Milton studio, so 2 to 4 p.m. there for Margot. We've got a little bit of a country set now to take us up a little bit further into the program. And if you've got a community update or anything, you can always email me at rain, R-A-I-N-E, at www.triplew.org.au. Now here is Small Town Romance with Wild Boys.

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Oh, you really got me. That was Van Halen there. And up next, this is Joe Bonamassa, Three Times a Fool.

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0: Yes, you can hear me. 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I'm going goodbye.
2: 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And here's some Sounds of Silence by Simon and Garfunkel.

Now that was Jewel with Who Will Save Your Soul. It's almost 20 to 11 a.m. and all that sunshine out there, life is getting better, and here is Flake.

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George Thorogood and the Destroyers there, Willie and the Hand Jive. Now, there's been a few sharks around, particularly around Mollymook, Collars Beach and Sussex Inlet. Tagwhite sharks, there's two of them, and they've just been roaming up and down the coastline there. So just be wary of that. And, of course, you can always download the free Smart Sharks app, the New South Wales app there. They will tell you where all the tag sharks are, but, of course, you know there's a lot more out there as well. And we've certainly had a lot of fishermen in the community in the last few weeks because the tuna are biting. And if you are heading offshore, don't forget to log on with Marine Rescue New South Wales, either through downloading the free Marine Rescue New South Wales app, or you can also just use your marine radio. 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Channel 16 on your VHF marine radio. Now, up next, it is Kevin Johnson with Rock and Roll, I Gave You the Best Years of My Life, and that'll be followed with We're Good. Oh, yeah, I don't know about you, but We're Good by Dua Lipa.

I can still remember when I bought my first guitar. Remember just how good the feeling was. Put it proudly in my car, and my family listened 50 times.

Yeah, Dua Lipa, We Are Good. And this is where I leave you. Don't forget to stay tuned. We've got plenty on the program this afternoon. After here, we've got the Artist of the Month. And then the Tuesday Twist with Daisy, followed by 2 o'clock with Tuesday.

0: Tours.com.au.
1: Hello there, I'm Sean Bingley. Victoria will have a new premier, with Jacinda Allan confirming she's stepping aside this morning rather than face a leadership contest.

0: So this close to an election takes up valuable resources, including the most precious of one, time. More importantly, it puts the state in a position of uncertainty.
1: A Productivity Commission report has concluded Australia's governments need to cut red tape to solve the housing crisis. The interim report argues overregulation adds up to $320,000 to the cost of a new home. Commissioner Alison Roberts says complex zoning laws can slow the planning process before a build gets underway.
2: In Brisbane, Sydney, Perth and Adelaide, at least 75% of residential land is zoned for just one or two storeys. So that obviously limits the amount of dwellings that can be built. And in Sydney, 50% of the land across 50 suburbs is covered by restricted heritage overlay.
1: Iran has rejected two demands it calls extreme during talks with the US in Islamabad, telling American negotiators to leave the table. The collapse in diplomacy comes as the head of US Central Command has reportedly recommended halting bombing around the Strait of Hormuz, saying there are no viable military targets remaining. A mutual halt in strikes between Washington and Tehran is now on its third day, though Houthi rebels have declared the pause over and announced a blockade of Saudi-linked shipping. Kate Fisher reports from Washington.
3: Mike Waltz, the only member of the senior team to appear to talk about this over the weekend on the news channels here. He's the U.S. ambassador to the United Nations. On the one hand, saying that the U.S. is ready at any time to resume major combat operations, and at the same time, complaining that the Trump administration inherited low levels of ammunition from the Biden administration. So also a tacit acknowledgement that there is perhaps an issue with munitions supplies.
1: Real estate experts are pointing to rising costs as the key driver behind Brisbane's plummeting auction clearance rate. Data from Cotality revealing around 30% of homes auctioned were sold last week, down from 72% this time last year. Real Estate Institute of Queensland Chief Executive Antonia Mercarella says it's an evolving issue.
4: What we're seeing is massive concerns around

0: is now a good time to buy. There's concerns about further interest rate hikes. And of course, the global uncertainty isn't getting any better. So everyone's in this strange holding pattern is what I would say.
1: An ICAC inquiry into allegations New South Wales Liberal Party members breached donation laws is entering its second day. State opposition leader Kelly Sloan has described phone taps of a fugitive property developer heard during the first day of hearings as uncomfortable listening. The inquiry has so far heard allegations developer Jean Nassif sought to use a former Premier's brothers to influence government decisions. This is Air News. Australia has its first athletics gold of the Commonwealth Games, with Rose Davies win in an historic 10,000 metre race this morning. She says she still can't believe it.
2: I think I'm still processing it all. It won't until, I probably go to sleep tonight. I'm so happy, so stoked.
1: Australia have won 15 medals in the pool on day four. The Aussies now have 26 gold, 18 clear of England. Zach Lomax has given some insight into his decision to join the PNG Chiefs, describing it as a once-in-a-lifetime opportunity. However, he says he still has unfinished business in rugby ahead of his return to the NRL in 2028. Much interest in the AFL's tribunal tonight, with Brisbane defender Ty Gallop to front up after his incident with Port's Mitch Georgiades at the Gabba during the second quarter of the Lions' 59-point win over the Power on the weekend. Meanwhile, both South Australian sides will train today as they look ahead to their Round 21 matches. Port hosts GWS on Saturday night, and the Crows close out the rounds with a Sunday twilight clash against the Bombers at Docklands. And Paddy Dangerfield is in doubt for Thursday night's clash with Collingwood. Geelong coach Chris Scott telling Fox Footy the skipper will have to get through training tomorrow.
3: The hip was, he fell with his knee on the ground and jarred his hip. So, I'm talking about stuff I shouldn't talk about. Sometimes it turns around quickly. It's unlikely that we take him through from now until our last game. So there's some logic.
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1: Hello there, I'm Sean Bindley. Jacinda Allen has quit as Victorian Premier. She made the call ahead of a caucus meeting this morning where her leadership would have been challenged by her deputy, Ben Carroll. She says she made the decision to stand down because it's the right decision for the Labor Party and Victorians.
2: I was prepared to put my record and my plan to a ballot of members, as our rules allow. I believe I would have won. But doing so this close to an election takes up valuable resources, including the most precious of one, time. More importantly, it puts the state in a position of uncertainty.
1: The federal government has announced plans to build a new oil refinery in Western Australia to improve the nation's fuel security. Labor will commit $4 million towards a feasibility study into constructing the facility, which would be the country's first new refinery since the 1960s. The complex aims to make Australia less reliant on fuel imports amidst the supply chain disruptions brought on by the Iran war. 800,000 seniors will have easier access to their healthcare public transport discount from today. Jefferson Shaw explains.
3: Seniors and pensioners can still use their physical gold cards, but a new digital option has been launched today. The Transport Connect account allows gold Opal cards to link to a bank card. It will mean those with linked accounts can tap on with a debit or credit card at the concessional rate. It's part of the staged Opal 2.0 rollout, which will include thousands of new Opal card readers, real-time information on buses, and optional digital Opal cards for all passengers. Jefferson Shaw, Central Station, Sydney.
1: Facial recognition technology is being rolled out for AFL fans across Australia as an alternative to digital or paper tickets. NU's Sarah Patterson reports.
4: AFL club Geelong is spearheading the charge, having already made the technology available to its members. American company Wicket, which owns the technology in Australia, has told the ABC it's already in active discussions with other AFL clubs.

0: clubs. It says every NFL team in the US has used the technology for some form of entry to live events. Experts, however, remain concerned about how the collected biometric data could be used.
1: A seventh person has been charged over a kidnapping in Sydney's southwest earlier this year. Dusty Fitzpatrick takes a look.
2: Police were told four men had assaulted another man outside a tobacconist in Mount Pritchard before forcing him into a hatchback. About 2 days later, detectives searched a property in Dural where police found the 53-year-old. A teenager and five men have already been charged over the incident and remain before the courts. An 18-year-old man's now been arrested and charged with several offences, including participating in a criminal group. He's due in court today. Investigations into the incident are ongoing. Dusty Fitzpatrick, Sydney.
1: Detectives are appealing for information in relation to the theft of 142 cattle in central Queensland. Authorities say the Wagyu cross cows and heifers were taken from a property in Green Lake, north of Rockhampton, between April 3rd and May 28th. All are branded with a GL under a half circle symbol and a yellow management tag reading Green Lake. This is Air News. Aussie netballer Cara Conan says her side are primed for Commonwealth Games glory after two strong wins so far. Australia smashed Tonga in their opening game of the Games before a 19-goal win over England. Conan says they're aiming high.
3: Couldn't have asked for a better start in terms of outcomes. Still lots to build on though, looking after our day off to head into another three big games before we lead into finals.
1: There's been a boil over in the pool at the Games, with Meg Harris edging out Molly O'Callaghan as the Aussies went 1-2-3 in the 100-metre freestyle. Harris telling Channel 7 she really can't believe it.
4: I mean, it's always fun. Well, always. I've never done this before. But I knew I had to go out hard. Molly always throws me down, so I was hoping just once I'd be able to hold her off.
1: The Aussie swimmers claimed more than a dozen medals in one night in the pool. And in athletics, Rose Davies claimed an historic gold in the women's 10,000 metres. The Aussie women's bowls pair falling just short of advancing to the semi-finals. In rugby, the Wallabies are spending the week in Sydney as they prepare to head to Japan this weekend. And in rugby league, the Dolphins' new starch in defence could be their ticket to a maiden finals berth. The Finns top points four without making the eight in 2025. Hooker Jeremy Marshall-King says fronting up without the ball has been their focus.
5: I think that's something that we've missed probably the last few years, and you know, normally we've got injuries and all over the place, but we've got a full squad that's healthy and we're just looking forward to this week. And
1: Australian Independent Radio News.
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7: We've got lots of lovely sunshine outside today. We've got a current temperature of 16 degrees, warming up slightly to our top of 19 degrees. Hopefully a little bit further away from our low, which is meant to be 7 for today. We do have literally a 5% chance of rain, so I think we're pretty safe that sunshine's going to stay around. And it looks like it's going to stay like that for the rest of the week. We've got a top of 16 for tomorrow and Thursday, both with sunny. We've got sunshine on Friday and Saturday, also with a top of 17. And we've got a top of 21 on Sunday with even more sunshine, which who can complain about all this sunshine we're having at the moment? I mean, it's only July. We're still a little bit further away from spring, but it's actually starting to feel a little bit like spring weather. It's warming up slowly but surely. Now, jumping down south to Ulladulla, you guys are sitting on 17.1 degrees, which is higher than your predicted top temperature of 17 degrees. You can feel that 0.1 degree. I'm very impressed, but it is still technically warmer than what you're meant to have today. It's not meant to warm up anymore, but it does have a low of 10 degrees for today. So even if it does drop, 10 degrees isn't as fresh, famous last words. You do only have a 5% chance of rain in there as well, and lots of sunshine coming through your way. We've got sunshine on Wednesday with a top of 15, 14 on Thursday and Friday, both with sunshine. We've got sunshine on Saturday with 15, and more sunshine on Sunday with 18 degrees. So Sunday will be your hottest for the week. Now, if you are new to the show, you won't know that we choose a random place in the country to read the weather from. And today we're going to read the weather from somewhere very, very far away, from Fleming, Northern Territory. We don't do a lot of random places in the Northern Territory, so we thought we'd change it up today and go right up north. They're currently sitting a lot warmer than us. They've got a current temperature of 25, lots of sunshine, and a predicted top temperature of 29. Looking for the rest of the week, that sunshine will stay. And of course, in Northern Territory fashion, they've got a top of 30 on Wednesday, 32 on Thursday, 33 on Friday, and 34 on Saturday. So heating up for them slowly but surely, of course. Of course, if you are here and regular to the show, you'll know that you're here for the Tuesday twist. If you do not, of course, welcome. And if you do not know what this is about, it's pretty much a twist of all music, decades, artists, all the in-between. And we'll be here from 12 to 2. So, of course, again, it is the Tuesday twist. My name is Daisy. We've got a mix of absolutely everything. And looking at what we've got lined up today, I can definitely agree with that. We do have some requests already in and on the way. If you would like to send through a request, you can give us a buzz on 44221045. If you're happy to just tune in and see what we've got ongoing here, of course, we'd also love to have you here on either 92.3 North, 104.5 Central, or 99.7 South. Or, of course, you can tune in on our website, which is www.org.au. 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Of course, if you can't have enough of Triple U, make sure you tune in to our Facebook and Instagram. Or I shouldn't say tune in. Check out our Facebook and Instagram, both under Triple U FM. We can get a little bit more behind the scenes of what we do. But of course, make sure you stay tuned. I'm loving the sunshine outside. That sunlight is very given for what song we've got starting up first. But before anything, let's have a quick word from Max.
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2: Oh, well, I saw a crazy chick running down the street. 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

0: Triple U Artist of the Month, which is Timia. And Timia is our Artist of the Month for July 2026. Not many days left of being Artist of the Month, but I'm sure you'll hear her regardless here in the Triple U studio. Originally from Hungary and now residing in Milton, Timia creates genre-blending alternative indie folk, which is rooted in catchy melodies, emotive vocals, and atmospheric arrangements. Her 11th track album, Here There, is recorded with a full band, but it does explore a wide range of sonic worlds while maintaining a free-roaming, cohesive spirit. Drawing on influences from the 60s to the 90s, she brings a modern interpretation of classic songwriting traditions, and her music explores themes of identity, longing, and connection through honest, stripped-back storytelling, often using nature as a lyrical metaphor. So, of course, go check out our Artist of the Month, Timia. I'm sure you will hear Timia playing on for the rest of the month, and as we do play more Artists of the Months, of course, in general, even when they're not the Artist of the Month, you can also check out our Artist of the Month show, which is on at 11 o'clock today, every Tuesday, which has some of our Artists of the Months in there as well. It's almost like a compilation of all the Artists of the Months that we've had in there as well. So always worth it to check out there if you would like to support not only some smaller artists, but smaller artists from around the area. But again, that was Timia with our Artist of the Month from her album, Here There. Now, make sure you stay tuned. It is 12:26. You are here with Daisy for the Tuesday Twist. We're going to add some more requests in along the way. And if you do have any more requests, of course, feel free to give us a buzz on 44221045. Of course, otherwise, leave the dial going on 92.3 North, 104.5 Central, or 99.7 South to see what else we've got mixed up for you.
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6: 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Of course, it's 12:41. We are getting closer to our 1 o'clock hour, but we do have a lots more songs lined up and on the way. More requests in there too, so if you do have your requests in, they are on the way. But of course, it is the Tuesday twist. We've got to always change it up. We're going to change it up with some In Excess.

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0: Chloe Gill. I interviewed her, I think, May last year, and that was her release from last year when we were doing the interview. So go check her out, definitely, if you haven't as well. If you are a big fan, it's supporting not only small artists and small bands, but also local music. There is the Light and Heavy concert happening with the Nowra Town Band coming up very soon, actually, the 9th of August 2026, which is a Sunday, and that's from 2 to 4pm. That can be done, or that can be seen at the Wesley Centre, which is 29 Berry Street, Nowra. It's $20 cash, admission per adult, or $10 for concession. Children under 12 are free as well. There is a raffle to be drawn at the day, and tickets are available at the door as well. There's afternoon tea. Everything's provided as well. So it's a great afternoon lined up for anyone who's a big fan of local music and live music as well. Go check that out. The Nowra Town Band with Light and Heavy. It sounds like a great thing lined up for the community. So definitely go check that out if you're, again, looking for some live music and, of course, supporting the area as well. We do have one more song for the news and weather, so make sure you stay tuned for that, and I'll talk to you all in the next hour.
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1: Hello there, this is Michael Lynch. Australia's eSafety Commissioner is warning about an increase in online predators harvesting student images from schools to make AI deepfakes. The online safety watchdog has received more than 100 reports about school social media platforms being targeted to create harmful material. Cyber safety expert Susan McLean says all Australian schools need to review their consent policies.
2: What we need schools to do is their job, understand what child safeguarding looks like, particularly in the digital space, and make sure that parents can receive photos of their students through an app or through a newsletter, but give them the option to opt out of social media.
1: Amid warnings that fuel prices could rise even further, Canberra has outlined plans for a new Australian oil refinery to be built in West Australia's Pilbara. This report from Nelson Scott.
3: The Iran war has exposed Australia's reliance on fuel imports, with just two operating refineries remaining in the country. The Albanese government will commit $4 million towards a feasibility study into building a new oil refinery in Western Australia to help enhance our energy security. The facility is set to be built by industrial manufacturing group Perdaman and would be the first new refinery in Australia since the 1960s. The move comes amid Treasury warnings fuel prices and inflation will continue rising as the Middle East conflict escalates and ongoing shipping disruptions continue. Nelson Scott, Canberra.
1: Well, after a dramatic morning in the Victorian Parliament, Jacinta Allen has resigned as the state's Premier and has been succeeded by her deputy, Ben Carroll. Miss Allen had been expected to face a spill motion and, as recently as last night, indicated she was willing to contest the leadership fight. But at 9:30 this morning, she called a snap press conference and announced her resignation, saying the party needed certainty so close to an election.
4: I stepped down after 1,036 days in this role. Not one of them wasted, not one of them easy. And let's be honest, this gig has been tough. But let's be clear, the average working family has it tougher. They're the ones managing interest rate rises. They're the ones living in a housing crisis and facing economic change that no one can predict.
1: Queensland's disaster readiness was put to the test during yesterday's Oz Alert, but not everyone got the memo. The mobile alert did not sound across the state's landlines, prompting safety concerns for older properties and residents. Queensland's Disaster Recovery Minister Anne Lay says it's a work in progress.
5: We currently have two systems operating. This was a test of the Oz Alert system. The concern that we have in Queensland, because we are the most disaster-prone state, is that landlines didn't receive this test, and that technology is not there yet.
1: In Air World News, French and Spanish authorities are racing against time to bring wildfires under control before a new heatwave hits Western Europe. About 220,000 people, including tourists and locals, have been evacuated in France. In finance news, the All Ords is down 25 points, and one Australian dollar this hour

0: is buying 69.92 US cents. This is Air News. Injured Manly star Tom Dvojevic insists that he can still play fullback as he awaits return from another hamstring injury. There have been calls for him to move to the centres to reduce the chances of him having future issues with the troublesome issue. Dvojevic has told 100% Footy he'll play wherever the club wants him.
1: If he wants me to play fullback, I still feel like I can go out there and influence a game of footy. And when I'm back playing, I'm not thinking about getting injured. I'm just thinking about going there playing footy. But whatever Foz and Manly and the club want me to do, I'm happy to do.
0: Well, Australia has dominated the Comm Games podium in the women's 100 metres freestyle with Meg Harris, edging out Molly O'Callaghan to claim gold. Shayna Jack, who won bronze in what is her farewell games, admitted to Seven it was an emotional race for her.
2: Today was like quite hard to hold that emotion because I did have some people reminding me of that, and it's hard to, I guess, hold myself with that and just try and enjoy the process. I knew that I had these girls by my side.
0: Bo Matthews and Tom Hodge have claimed gold and bronze in the 100 metres breaststroke S9, while gymnast Kay McDonald has also won gold. The Aussie team now has accrued 44 medals, 19 of which are gold. Australian Independent Radio News.
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4: Got lots of sunshine lined up for our week in Nowra. We've got a current temperature of 16, getting closer to our top of 19. And yeah, lots of sunshine predicted for the week. We've got a top of 16 for Wednesday, Thursday and Friday. We've got 17 degrees on Saturday and 21 on Sunday, all with lots of sunshine lined up on the way. Jumping down south to Ulladulla, you guys are quite similar. I know I said in the last hour you weren't going to get any warmer than you were now. I proved myself wrong. You're sitting on 17.9 degrees, which is 0.9 degree warmer than your predicted temperature, which is a top of 17. So you're just under 1 degree warmer than what you're supposed to be. You've got a low of 10 for today, and just like up here in Nowra, we do have lots of sunshine for the week, which is really great. We've got a top of 15 for Wednesday and more sunshine, 14 degrees for Thursday, Friday and Saturday, and Sunday we have more sunshine coming through with a top of 18 degrees. Wow, how quickly we read the weather when there's no rain or wind or anything insane. Of course, in the second hour of the show, we do talk about our real-time extremes for the country, where we talk about the hottest in the country, the coldest in the country, sometimes the windiest, just depending on what's going on. At the moment, the hottest in the country right now, oh, I apologise if I butcher this, is the Surger RAAF base in Queensland. And the hottest you can find in the country right now is 31 degrees. The coldest in the country can be found in Thredbo, shocker. The coldest you can find in the country right now is negative 2.1. And yeah, it can be found in Thredbo. It's also the windiest in the country at the moment at Thredbo with 74.1 k's an hour. Ironically, the most humid in the country is Perisher Valley. I would have never have guessed that. There you go. But of course, that is your real-time extremes for the country and our weather for Nowra and Ulladulla. You are here with Daisy for the Tuesday Twist. Of course, don't go anywhere anytime soon because, of course, we do have an hour of music lined up for you again, as we always do. Of course, make sure you keep the dial going on 99.7 South, 104.5 Central, or 92.3 North. 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
5: Hi, this is Coco, and you're on the Tuesday Twist with Daisy.

Do you want to hear some local music here from the Shoalhaven region? 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

0: That was 1920, which were our Triple Year Artists of the Month. I think January 2024, very early at the start of 2024. And they're a part of our Sweet Treat Tuesday for today. Of course, if you don't know how that works, we have some sweet treats here in the studio. And not only do we just talk about what we've got here, but of course we do have some good news that comes with that as well. So while we're eating our brownies today and our chocolate, we do have some sweet treats that come with that for those who might not be eating their sweet treats right now. And it's all about what you can be looking forward to seeing at the Shoalhaven Entertainment Centre. We usually talk about, you know, international things are on this day or things are released or celebrity birthdays or something like that. But today we've actually got an event that's coming here to the local area. With 1920 being the support act, you can go see Thirsty Merc, which I thought was really cool for the Shoalhaven Entertainment Centre. And they will be performing on Thursday, the 26th of November. So you will hear 1920 there as well. They're the support act for Thirsty Merc. And it looks like it's going to be quite an amazing night. Of course, looking at the moment, they've got their classics that they're going to play as well. So all the songs that you will love and know as well. But I thought that was a really, really good sweet treat, a very local sweet treat I thought you guys would like as well. But of course, go check out Thirsty Merc Thursday, the 26th of November. If you're a big fan or maybe you just like some live music as well. We've talked a lot about live music and local and supporting that local music scene anyway. But yeah, very exciting. We're going to keep on going and we're going to actually hear Thirsty Merc themselves. We've heard of 1920, but now we're going to hear Thirsty Merc with 20 Good Reasons for our Sweet Treat Tuesday.
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6: 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We do only have 15 more minutes left until the end of the Tuesday Twist, which flies absolutely every time. I feel like we look down and we look up and all of a sudden it's gotten to 2 o'clock. So, of course, I am still here for that 15 minutes. We've still got lots of songs to go through before the end, so I won't hold you guys up for too long. But of course, make sure you keep the dial going for the rest of the afternoon on 92.3 North, 104.5 Central, and 99.7 South. I've got the wonderful Margot coming on after me from 2 o'clock with Tuesday Afternoon. We've got Pete Lavelle coming in from 5 o'clock with the Tuesday Drive. We've got Doc Miles from 7 with The Vibe. Wes Jay from 9 o'clock with 45 RPM. And Coco's Outback Club with Coco from 11 PM. Of course, if there's any shows that you miss, you can go back and listen on our website, which is www.org.au. So any that you miss, or you might be busy, you know, life gets in the way, you can go back and listen to them as well, which is even better to hear, of course. You can't miss any of your favourite shows. But let's keep on going, of course. We're going to keep changing it up as we always do on the Tuesday Twist with some J-Lo.

That's me signing off for today. Of course, thank you to everyone who has tuned in to the Tuesday Twist. And like I said, of course, make sure you keep the dial going for Margot's show after me from 2 o'clock. Otherwise, I will see you all same time as per normal for next week of the Tuesday Twist, where you can find me 12 to 2 every Tuesday here in the wonderful Triple UFM. Of course, make sure you're tuning in on 92.3 North, 104.5 Central, or 99.7 South. 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

Whether you're still in bed, on your way to work, or relaxing sipping a mimosa, Monday mornings are always best spent listening to Chance and Beck on Triple UFM.

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1: Hello there, this is Michael Lynch. In a bid to shore up Australia's fuel security, the federal government plans to build a new oil refinery in Western Australia and is promising to make $4 million available towards a feasibility study into the construction of the facility. Coalition Senator James Patterson says he agrees with the concept, but he's not sure it'll get off the ground.
2: I would love to see a new oil refinery built, whether it's on the East Coast or the West Coast, but I seriously doubt the sincerity of the government here. I mean, they're not even allowing companies to drill for oil onshore and get some of the oil resources we have, including in Queensland.
1: Targeted support is now on offer for businesses in New South Wales looking to expand into international markets. The state government has announced a renewed suite of programs designed to help local companies reach more customers across the globe. Industry and Trade Minister Analuk Shanthivong says this is about giving firms the confidence to diversify their export markets.
3: It means they can hire more people, get more profits for their efforts and for their risk-taking, and continue to build a more resilient and more diversified economy for the future.
1: Jacinta Allen has resigned as Premier of Victoria. Ms. Allen, who'd been informed yesterday she no longer had the support of the ALP caucus, told a media conference just after 9:30 this morning she'd made the decision to quit because it's the right thing to do by the Labor Party and the Victorian people.
4: I was prepared to put my record and my plan to a ballot of members, as our rules allow. I believe I would have won. But doing so this close to an election takes up valuable resources, including the most precious of one, time.
1: Former Deputy Leader Ben Carroll has been elected Premier unopposed, and he'll be sworn in by the state's governor later today. The UNESCO World Heritage Committee will continue its oversight of the Great Barrier Reef and warns that Australia must do more to ensure the reef's future. The area is not included on the latest in danger list. Australian Marine Conservation Society campaigner Tanya Murphy says it's actually the fifth time in a row that the committee has given the Australian government an extension with instructions to do more.
5: That's really unusual. It tells us UNESCO still has concerns that the Australian government is not doing enough to protect our reef. And Australia now has 2 years to prove it can implement all of its commitments to protect the reef, or it will face the prospect of an in danger listing again.
1: Australia's new AusAlert National Emergency Warning System yesterday afternoon was received by many Tasmanians, but not by others. When told by one caller to the ABC that his iPhone 12 Pro running iOS 18.5 software did not receive the alert, AusAlert explained that this was because the latest software is 26.6. Other people say their phones displayed a presidential alert heading instead of the AusAlert branding. In Air Entertainment news, singer Carly Simon, remembered for her 1972 hit single You're So Vain, has been diagnosed with Parkinson's disease. 83-year-old Simon joins fellow Parkinson's sufferers Neil Diamond, Linda Ronstadt, Billy Connolly and Michael J. Fox. This is Air News. Top of the table Panthers head to Mudgee this week as their quest for the NRL Minor Premiership moves up a gear. Sarah Patterson reports.
6: As Penrith coach Ivan Cleary steers a number of his charges through the end of a grueling State of Origin campaign, the Panthers' dominance has slid in recent weeks. With just 6 rounds left of the regular home and away season, Penrith now sits just 2 points clear on top of the NRL ladder, with the Roosters in second and the Warriors and Sharks a further 2 points back. After a gutsy win over the Eels this weekend, the Panthers will take on the Raiders at Mudgee's Glen Willow Oval as part of a multi-year deal to take regular season premiership games to regional New South Wales. Sarah Patterson, S Sport.
1: Brisbane defender Ty Gallop fronts the AFL Tribunal.

0: trial tonight over an incident with Port's Mitch Georgiadis at the Gabba during the second quarter of the Lions' 59-point win over the Power. Meanwhile, Adelaide defender James Borlase admits that he's feeling more confident after locking down a spot in defence. The 24-year-old, who's been rock solid, has played 12 consecutive games and says training with the forwards has been a huge help.
1: Yeah, getting to play on filthy fog and Texas training, I'm grateful that I get to play on them. They're some of the best forwards in the league. So if I can play on them, I can just about take on anyone. So, I think that's what's helped me keep playing at the level.
0: Australian Independent Radio News.
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3: Good afternoon to you. The time is 5 minutes past two and the temperature in Nowra, Bomaderry and surrounding villages at the moment just over 16 degrees, but feeling like a few degrees less that is. And in Milton Ulladulla, what is it? It is probably, 1 degree higher. Aren't we lucky? 17.7 degrees, feeling like 14.3, so a little bit warmer down here. So let's go for 17 degrees on the south coast at the moment. A little bit breezy this morning, a little bit chilly if you were out of the sun and you had the wind whipping you from behind, but those west northwesterly winds, 15 to 20 k's, have eased as we've moved into the afternoon and are becoming north northwesterly with gusts around 18 kilometres per hour. So stay in the sun, yes. We have a relative humidity of 41% at the moment. What about tomorrow? Let's see what's happening tomorrow weather-wise. Is this gorgeous winter weather going to continue as we head towards August, our last month of winter? Tomorrow, Wednesday, sunny and a top of 16, much the same on Thursday, top of 16, 17, getting better on Friday. No mention of rain. It does say clearing shower on Saturday with a top of 17, but I doubt it. 21 on Sunday, now that's absolutely glorious, and a top of 18 and mostly cloudy on Monday, so a beautiful winter weather. It's going to continue as we move into August, but the winds, we've got to stay out of them. They haven't been too bad, have they? The water temperature is a gorgeous 17.7, and we are in a low tide that occurred about an hour or so ago, and the next tide, of course, will be a high tide tonight. It's around about 7:30, and the sun is going to farewell us at 13 minutes past 5, so 16 to 17 on the south coast at the moment. Just gorgeous.
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3: Sydney trains, just a familiar reminder that buses replacing trains. That's the one between Cronulla and Sutherland and Waterfall and Sutherland in that neck of the woods. But if you have any doubts, check the Sydney Trains website or give Bombardier Train Station a call. They're very friendly people. And the roads all good. Of course, it is just after 2 o'clock. We'll be heading towards school pickup time very soon. So make sure that you're aware of that. Stay safe for yourself and for those around you, including not only our beautiful children and families around us, but our native animals as well. Well, it is 7 minutes past two. Thank you, Daisy, for another fabulous Tuesday twist. Some great tunes there that I caught in the last part of the program. My name is Margot. It's my turn now, and it's time for

4 o'clock. Welcome to the program. Great pleasure to be here once again, broadcasting, of course, from the Milton studio, where we have that Ulladulla call sign of 99.7, 104.5 further north, and further north even still in those other gorgeous areas of the Shoalhaven, 92.3. Well, I'm not having a letter this afternoon because it's the last Tuesday of the month, and I don't focus on a particular letter of the alphabet during that last week of the month. I just play a bunch of tunes that are either I have enjoyed so much that I bought from iTunes, or a couple of newbies from the Triple UFM database, or from old CDs that I might have dragged out of the bottom drawer, you know, the ones. So just a bunch of tunes, mainly reasonably new, some a little bit older, but of cross-genre, of course, which is what I love to play. I'm going to start with How Deep Is Your Love, a Bee Gees cover. And I played this some time ago. I think it was my feature song, but I still have a feature song, and I'll talk about that in the next 10 minutes or so. How Deep Is Your Love? The Bee Gees classic, of course, done by PJ Morton, and that features the gorgeous voice of this American woman called Yeba. And then something from Jack White going way back. Yes, Love Interruption or I'm Shaken. I think we'll have I'm Shaken because he has a new album out called Frozen Charlotte, which I haven't listened to yet, but I must when I have some time. Let's start with How Deep Is Your Love, PJ Morton.

one time forever. This one goes...

0: Jack White, I've forgotten how fabulous that song was. It was mid-2000s from his album Blunderbuss. Good on you, Jack. Yes, I'm shaken. And new album out, Frozen Charlotte. Haven't heard it, but I must after having a little taste of Jack White that I haven't played or listened to a Jack White for so long. Ah, gee, he's great, isn't he? And PJ Morgan with a beautiful American singer called Yebo that helped him out there with a cover of the Bee Gees classic song, How Deep Is Your Love. It is 17 minutes past two, and I hope you're doing okay on this gorgeous Tuesday afternoon as we race away through July. Yeah, August just around the corner, huh? Well, what can we do? Just enjoy it, huh? Let's have a message or two from our sponsors. We wouldn't be on air without you. And then my feature song of the program called Waiting. It's from Beth Orton, from her latest album called Above Ground, another gorgeous track from the UK, the British singer. She was, they used to call her the Queen of Folk something or other, Folktronica. Because she blended her beautiful folk music with aspects of electronic music. And, yeah, we'll check it out, huh?
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The Lemon Twigs with their latest single, I Just Can't Get Over Losing You. They channel 60s harmonies. They just love those characters from the 60s and the 70s. Two brothers, beautiful harmonies. And that was just released a couple of weeks ago, that song, can you believe it? It sure takes you back to the 60s, doesn't it? The Lemon Twigs, I Just Can't Get Over Losing You, and my feature song of the program from Beth Orton, the British singer, with her new album, The Ground Above. She has been around for a long, long time, massively popular throughout the 90s and into the 2000s. She did a lot of work with when she first started with the Chemical Brothers, I believe, which I didn't know until I explored a little bit about her new album. Her voice with age and illness at various times of her life has left her with a rawer, husky voice than from what I remember. Reminds me a bit of a combination between Marianne Faithfull and Tom Waits. Am I getting it right? I'm not sure. Anyway, it's the Tuesday Afternoon Show with Margot. 27 minutes past two. That was my feature song, Waiting. We'll have it again before the end of the program. Here's the Dead South out of the States with their cover of People Are Strange from the Doors.

rather dear man. Yes, the late Justin Town Earl. He was fantastic. Such a pity that he passed away a couple of years ago. And anyway, the Harlem River Blues. Of course, you may know him as Steve Earle's son. Yeah, he had some great, great songs. His dad did as well. But dear Justin, yes, always a pleasure to play his music. And before that, the Dead South, Canadian folk bluegrass band doing a wonderful version of The Doors. Well, yeah, love The Doors. Yes, it's an interesting version of The Doors. People are strange. I can take it. Yeah, it is 25 minutes to 3 o'clock and it's the Tuesday afternoon show at Margot, and I hope you're sticking around. I'm not focusing on a particular letter of the alphabet as I usually do, commencing with a particular letter. Just a bunch of my fave tunes that I've picked up from iTunes or other places over the last couple of years. And, of course, the newbies from the database here at your local community radio station, Triple UFM. Here's Bruce Springsteen with the tune he brought out earlier this year. Protest song, yes, Streets of Minneapolis. Let's have that one. And then I'm going to have, what am I going to have? I think I'll have something from many years ago, in the 90s, I guess, beautiful Aboriginal band, the Pigram Brothers, family band, the Pigram Brothers from Broome, from the Kimberleys, with their gorgeous, gorgeous tune, Dry Riverbed. We'll start with Streets of Minneapolis, Bruce Springsteen.

0: expecting something totally different. I hadn't heard Brandon Flowers' latest track from The Killers, the amazingly talented lead singer from The Killers. He's gone country. Yes, and I was itching to play that song that is something very new that we have here at Triple UFM. Paradise, so country, from his forthcoming album called Thrasher. I guess it's going to be all country. So he's really, who would have believed it? I hope you enjoyed it. Brandon Flowers and Paradise. Prior to that, we heard the beautiful Pigram Brothers from Broome singing about the Kimberley from all those years ago. It's just absolutely such a gorgeous, gorgeous song. And it was a trio of tunes, wasn't it? Bruce Springsteen with his recently released protest song about what's been happening in Minneapolis, the streets of Minneapolis. It is the Tuesday afternoon show with Margot. I hope you're enjoying the tunes, just a batch of tunes that I've come across over the last couple of years. And a few newbies, of course, as we just heard Brandon Flowers and Paradise. Let's take a message. It is news time coming our way at 3 o'clock. Margot, by the way, did I say that? Yes, Tuesday afternoon. We'll have a message from our sponsors, and then let's have a couple of tunes from Aussie Girls, one taking us way back to, it was massive in the 90s and into the 2000s. I'm talking about the Audreys from South Australia with a beautiful tune called A Little Bit More, and something very new and very local, Clues from Molly Mook. Yes, two sisters with their tune that they brought out a couple of months ago from their latest album, What's Not to Love, and their song is called Another Day. But first of all, a message or two.
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2: 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From his initial success in the 60s to the resurgence of his career in latter years, Roy Orbison's voice remained remarkable. His unique songs conveyed vulnerability, fun, love and loss. Starring Mark Shelley, whose brilliant portrayal of the character and extraordinary vocals of Roy brings audiences to their feet. The Roy Orbison Story.
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1: Good afternoon. This is Michael Lynch. The federal government is beginning work on plans to build Australia's first new oil refinery since the 1960s. The Commonwealth and the West Australian government will jointly fund a $4 million pre-feasibility study for constructing the facility as part of Labor's plan to boost fuel security. Prime Minister Anthony Albanese says the funding will kickstart investigations into the country's third oil refinery.
2: Our predecessors sat back and watched all refineries close. They thought there'll be always someone else who will build something somewhere else which Australia can rely upon. We know that that's not the case.
1: The federal opposition says we do need to boost fuel security, but it's waiting for details before deciding whether to back the plan. Well, just 4 months out from a state election, Jacinda Allen this morning resigned as Premier of Victoria. She's been succeeded unopposed by her deputy, Ben Carroll. The ACTU's outgoing secretary is ruling out a future in politics as the union paves the way for a new generation of leaders. Sally McManus will resign at the end of next month, while National President Michelle O'Neill will step down later this year. Union delegates will formally vote on their successors at next year's Congress. Ms. McManus says after 9 years as leader, she will not be considering her career prospects anytime soon.
3: At the moment, I'm really looking forward to a break and maybe going bird watching. I have a health issue. I'm going to get a hearing implant, so, you know, I'm going to take time to do that.
1: The New South Wales government says it expects all witnesses who are called to face a corruption probe to attend. Operation Rosny is continuing today to examine figures within the Liberal Party and to investigate potential breaches of donation rules. Senior New South Wales Government Minister John Graham says allegations before the inquiry are deeply concerning.
4: I don't want to see a repeat of what we saw in the parliamentary inquiry, witnesses evading, giving evidence. So I'd ask anyone to cooperate if they're asked to by ICAC, and that would be the expectation of the government.
1: A Productivity Commission report has concluded that Australian governments need to cut red tape if the housing crisis is to be resolved. The interim report argues that over-regulation adds up to $320,000 to the cost of a new house. Commissioner Alison Roberts says complex zoning laws can slow the planning process before a build gets underway.
5: In Brisbane, Sydney, Perth and Adelaide, at least 75% of residential land is zoned for just one or two stories. So that obviously limits the amount of dwellings that can be built. And in Sydney, 50% of the land across 50 suburbs is covered by restricted heritage overlay.
1: In Air Showbiz News, British comedian turned TV wildlife presenter Bill Oddie has died. Oddie is best remembered in Australia for being one third of the Goodies comedy team, who embarked on various schemes like starting a pirate radio station with only one record.
6: A Walk in the Black Forest, part two.
7: You got any others?
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7: It's all right, once we get established, we start getting sponsors, they start putting money in, a couple of weeks we've made a fortune. Then we can afford another record.
1: This is Air News. Aussie Diamond Cara Connors has aside its prime for Commonwealth Games glory after two strong wins. Australia smashed Tonga in their opening game before a 19-goal win over England. Connors says they're aiming high.
9: Couldn't have asked for a better start in terms of outcomes. Still lots to build on, though, looking after our day off to head into another three big games before we lead into finals.
1: There was more Aussie Glasgow glory in the pool this morning. Meg Harris taking gold over Molly O'Callaghan in the women's 100 metres freestyle, while Shayna Jack clinched bronze to ensure another Aussie podium sweep. Brendan Stasevic says the Eagles have put Friday night's derby disappointment behind them. He's told Sports Today they're focusing on Sunday's MCG game against bottom-teamed Richmond.
10: We obviously had a bit of time since Friday night to pick up the pieces and get going again. We're all looking forward to it, and I think that's going to be the big focus for us, is getting back to what makes us a really good football team.
1: In the NRL, Adam Duihy has returned to Tigers training after last week's blow-up and peace talks with the coach Benji Marshall and management. The Wanderers take on Chelsea in Sydney tonight for a friendly clash. And

0: And Aussie Alexander Vucic has won his match at an ATP event in Washington in straight sets. Australian Independent Radio News.
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2: Good afternoon to you. The time is 5 minutes past three and the temperature in Nowra, Bomaderry, surrounding villages at the moment is 16.8 degrees. How's that? But sorry to tell you, it's feeling like 9.3. Is that really the case? And down here in Milton, Ulladulla and surrounding villages, we've got a little bit more. It was earlier on. Yes, 17.6, feeling like 13.7. Depends on where you are. If you're in the sunshine without the little breeze tickling the back of your neck, you'll be okay, won't you? So let's go for 16 to 17. On the south coast at the moment, it was reasonably windy this morning, even though we've had dozens of sunshines, haven't we? Yeah, lots of it. But the wind was a little bit itchy this morning, but those winds were west-northwesterly. But they're tending north-northwesterly this afternoon, which is a little bit easier on this 29 k's per hour gusts. We have a 40% relative humidity. And what else? Tomorrow, is it going to continue as we move through July, hitting August very soon, aren't we? Yeah, it's the pointy end of July into the last month of winter. 11 to 15 degrees tomorrow. Sunny all day, top of 14 to 15 again on Thursday, much the same on Friday. Saturday looking really good, 15 degrees, so there might be a little sprinkle. The rain word hasn't been mentioned for a while, has it? But if it does happen, it's going to be minuscule, so we won't mention it. But we certainly do need some rain coming our way. Sunday, 18, and Monday, clearing shower, 15. Well, 15, it says clearing shower. Let me read closely. 1 to 5 mils, 50%. Well, we might be lucky. You never know. But this gorgeous winter weather is going to continue. We know that. The water temperature is a beautiful 17.7 with your wetsuit on, I guess. I'm not going down there, though. I did paddle at Narrawali on Sunday. It was just gorgeous. We are going to farewell the sun at 13 minutes past 5 with that extra 25 minutes or so of last light. You can really notice the day is becoming marginally longer, can't you? And we are currently in a low tide that occurred around about, just before 1 o'clock this afternoon. And so the next tide will be at 7:30. And that's about it. It's just absolutely gorgeous.
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2: Sydney trains, all good. Buses replacing trains between Cronulla, Sutherland, Waterfall and Hurstville, and that seems to be an ongoing thing. And if you're out and about on the roads, of course, we've hit school pick-up time, school zone, so please take care, won't you, if you're in the school zones. And if you're not, still take care for yourself and for those around you, including our native animals. Well, it's 8 minutes past three. My name's Margot, and it's the Tuesday afternoon show once again into the second hour. It goes very quickly, doesn't it? And instead of playing tunes this afternoon, commencing with a particular letter of the alphabet that my alphabet arrow lands on, I've just been playing a whole bunch of tunes that I've enjoyed over the last couple of years, new, old, somewhere in between. And but I noticed the Rolling Stones, of course, have a new album out called Foreign Tongues, is that right? And I haven't bought any of their tunes from iTunes. I'll have to, but we have a couple here at the database. In the database at Triple UFM. So I've got Mr. Charm ready to go. The incredible Rolling Stones, this album, Foreign Tongues, something foreign about it. It's number one. It's heading in that direction, isn't it, on album charts all over the world and singles charts. They're incredible. As Mr. Mick Jagger, Mr. Charm himself turned 84 last week or the week before. Here they are, the Rolling Stones. Let's get into them. Mr. Charm, I haven't heard it. I hope I don't get shocked out of my seat here at the radio station. I'm going to follow that with one of my fave tunes, Pink Floyd and Brain Damage.

0: Well, that was just unbelievable, wasn't it? Fantastic hearing. Brain damage. Oh, I love the way it just comes to an end like that. An end like that. Brain damage. Pink Floyd. And we heard Pink Charm, yes, Mr. Charm, Rolling Stones, Mick Jagger, he'd hate being called Pink, wouldn't he? Must have been thinking about Pink. Anyway, I hope you enjoyed it. Mr. Charm, one of the latest singles from their new album, Foreign Tongues. The time is 18 minutes past three. Time is racing away. I'll have Alex Clark on the phone in the next 20 minutes or so, giving us the lowdown on the gig guide, what's happening in the Shoalhaven over the next couple of days leading into the weekend. But first of all, let's take a message from our sponsors.
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Oh, it's a fabulous song. About a dozen years ago, the Babysitter Circus, a wonderful Kiwi band, Everything's Gonna Be All Right. And we did hear, the Alabama Shakes, one of their earlier tunes from, a good dozen or so years ago as well, one of my favourite bands. And who else did we have? Oh, that was about it. We had a trio of tunes before then. We're coming up. Time is running out, so I must play my feature song before I have Alex on the phone in the next 5 or 10 minutes or so, 8 minutes or so. My feature song from Beth Orton, from her latest album, The Ground Above. It's called Waiting, and if you only tuned in a short while ago, I played it right at the beginning of the program. If you know Beth Orton, she had those beautiful dreamy vocals, and folktronica was her specialty, a mix of folk and electronica. With aging in the years and various illnesses, her voice has become very raw and very husky. I like it. Here it is, Beth Orton and Waiting. And I think we'll have another song from Yabba, who I played earlier on as well when I featured him with PJ Norton. PJ Norton, yes, that's the one. Okay, Beth Orton. It's a bit confusing, Beth Orton. What are we going to have? It's a little bit of a struggle with my computer, with my laptop. That's right. It's doing some strange things. So, all right, we are going to come back to it, but I'll choose one of the other latest songs that we have here on the database, and I'll see if I can be a wizard with my laptop and get it moving. Here's Beck and In the Night.

0: song called A Little Time from the Beautiful Self for later, because I have Alex Clark on the phone and I was able to repair my laptop. Isn't technology delightful at times? And we were able to hear my feature song of the program by Beth Orton. And it's called Waiting from her latest album, The Ground Above. Well, enough of that. Alex, good afternoon.
1: Good afternoon, Margot. Hello, listeners.
0: How are you? I'm having a little bit difficult. Sorry.
1: We're sitting at the Syntax Hotel in Nellie-Den, and we've got an open mic, which myself, Alex Clark, and Rob Scholes will be running from 5:30 till 8:30. And everyone is welcome. It's a super fun night. We've got guitars there. You usually get to play a couple of songs, and then there's even time where people just jump up and jam and have a little fun and games all on stage together, which is amazing. The 31st of July, we have the Empire Hotel. Myself, Alex, is doing solos part from 5:30 till 8:30. And then on the Saturday, you can catch Foul Moves from 6 till 9 p.m. Or you can head to State Basin Marina, a bit of a different park. Amazing restaurant there on the water. And we'll be playing there from 6 till 9 p.m. Not to miss one. If you're up in Canberra, though, this weekend, you can catch Benji Fowler at the Old Canberra Inn on Saturday, and he's playing from 2 till 5 p.m. Or on Sunday, you can catch him, Benji Fowler, at the Dixon Tap House from 1 till 4, which is also another cool spot up in Canberra. On the coast, though, for Sunday, you can catch Peter Schilling. He'll be playing at the Hotel from 12 to 3 p.m. Or you can head to Bookies Brewing, which is an awesome spot right there on the water at Suffolk, and you can catch Jess Hooper there playing from 1 to 4. But the real exciting news, Margot, is we have just released our regional tour. We've been partnering with Music New South Wales, and so we've been able to select 3 regional artists that are going to tour our region. So we've got our first show happening at Hamilton Theatre, which is the 4th of September. We're heading further south to both Narooma, Pinnacle, and also the Parker Headland Theatre. But the real exciting part about the tour is that it is a live interview on stage with myself and the artist before the show even starts. So you get to know the artist behind all the tracks, which is super fun before they perform, Margo. So I hope you can get your tickets. They're all live on the individual site. Milton Theatre, the 4th of September. Get your tickets.
0: It sounds fantastic.
1: It is. It's going to be a really exciting one. I hope that we can get some people there to support it, our regional artists. And when you purchase your ticket, you can stick in your questions either to myself at the booth management page, our website, or email, and let us know what you want to know about these artists. Be asking them on our Q&A on the stage.
0: Well, it sounds great, and I'll have to look at my diary and see if I can get myself there. And if people need more information, checking out the Move Management on Instagram, is it?
1: That's correct. You can head to our page and drop us a line if you're keen to get live music. Let us know. We are all about supporting live music in our region.
0: Absolutely. All right. Thanks, Alex, and we'll talk to you again. Not next week, but the week after.
1: Sounds great. Thanks for getting out and supporting live music, and enjoy your afternoon.
0: And have a great weekend. Well, that was Alex. A little bit scratchy. I think you got most of the details. If you want more information, give me a call and I can find out more information from Alex. But Move Management is where you go to, yes, to really see it in front of you. But thank you once again, Alex, for giving us a lowdown on what's happening. And those artists coming to town sound absolutely fantastic. Well, time is running out for me. It is 3:45. It's the Tuesday afternoon show with Margot, but I will continue playing A Little Time from the Beautiful South. This was a massive hit way back in the 90s. They're out of the UK.

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1: 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I'm proud to have delivered $100 million from the Albanese Labor Government for this important road project.
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10: Good afternoon to you. The time is 10 minutes to 4 o'clock. The national news coming your way at 4 o'clock. And I know you'll stick around. There'll be a bunch of tunes on the airwaves between 4 and 5 after the national news. And then, of course, Peter Lavelle will be on the airwaves with Tuesday Drive. And as I mentioned earlier, don't forget Dave Doc Miles at 7 o'clock with The Vibe. He'll be digging into his box of tricks and coming out with all sorts of vibes, I'm sure. You'll enjoy that. And then lots more throughout the afternoon and evening. Well, evening and night, I should say, here at your local community radio station, Triple U FM. It's been the Tuesday afternoon show with Margot. I'm going to say goodbye now and play a couple of tunes and play around with my laptop, see if I can get it. It's doing all sorts of strange things. But we got the gist of it, and I was able to play some great songs that I had in on my playlist this afternoon. Going out with another Yebba. She's Yebba. Y-E-W-B-A. I'll get it right. Very interesting lass from the US with a beautiful voice called Yellow Eyes. It's from an album that she brought out not so long ago. And then I've been asked to play Sorrento Moon by Tina Arena. Why not? If I can squeeze that in, I certainly will. And then going out, as always, with a Fab Four tune. And I've chosen The Fool, the beautiful Fool on the Hill. It's a protest song, isn't it? Stick around. Thank you for being with me. And I'll be in the seat again, not next Tuesday, but the one after.

0: The government and other agencies, including the federal police, as part of investigations into the breach.
1: Harvey Norman and Latitude Finance Australia have been ordered by the federal court to pay a combined $55 million for misleading customers with an ad campaign in 2020 and 2021. Corporate watchdog ASIC alleged the ads promoting interest-free and no-deposit payments masked a requirement for customers to take out a credit card. The Shadow Treasurer says he'll wait for details before backing Labor's plans to build a new refinery in Australia. Labor says it'll commit $4 million towards a feasibility study of constructing a refinery at Karratha in Western Australia. The government says the refinery would help reduce our reliance on foreign fuel imports. And Liberal Opposition Treasurer Tim Wilson says he has no argument with that.
2: It'd be nice to see the government take some action. We've already announced a doubling of our fuel reserve to 60 days because we see this crisis as real, and unfortunately we can't say this is going to be the end of it.
1: Reserve Bank boss Michelle Bullock says if inflation remains above target, the board is prepared to raise interest rates again. The RBA governor has delivered the stark warning just a day before the latest CPI data is released. Well, just weeks after he declared Jacinta Allan had his full support, Victoria's newly elected Premier Ben Carroll says circumstances have changed and Labor needs a new direction.
3: Let me make one thing very clear. I am not Daniel Andrews. I am not Jacinta Allan. I will do things differently because different times require a new approach.
1: A seventh person has been charged over a kidnapping in Sydney's southwest. This report from Dusty Fitzpatrick.
0: Police have been told four men snatched a 53-year-old man from outside a Mount Pritchard tobacconist in February. About 2 days later, officers searched a property in Dural where police found the man alive. A teenager and five men have already been charged over the incident and remain before the courts. An 18-year-old's now been arrested and charged with several offences, including participating in a criminal group. He's due in court today. Detectives say investigations into the incident are ongoing.
1: In Air World News, fire crews and water bombing aircraft are currently attempting to bring a huge wildfire under control in southwest France, with fires also burning out of control around Madrid and in the Valencia region of Spain. In a personally signed message on social media, the Prince and Princess of Wales, William and Catherine, wrote, "Our thoughts are with everyone affected by the devastating wildfires across France, Spain, and the UK." Prince William says these events are a stark reminder of the challenges posed by an increasingly extreme climate and the importance of protecting both people and nature. This is Air News. Facial recognition technology is being rolled out for footy fans in Australia as an alternative to digital or paper tickets. Sarah Patterson reports.
4: AFL club Geelong is spearheading the charge, having already made the technology available to its members. American company Wicket, which owns the technology in Australia, has told the ABC it's already in active discussions with other AFL clubs. It says every NFL team in the US has used the technology for some form of entry to live events. Experts, however, remain concerned about how the collected biometric data could be used.
1: Australia has had its first athletics gold at the Commonwealth Games, with Rose Davies winning an historic 10,000 metres victory. She says she still can't believe it.
5: I think I'm still processing it all. It won't until, I probably go to sleep tonight.
1: Australia has won a staggering 15 medals in the pool on day four, including two clean sweeps of the podium. In the NRL, injured Manly star Tom Dvojevic insists that as he awaits a return from another hamstring injury, he can still play fullback. There have been calls for Tom to move to the centres to reduce the chances of him having future problems with that troublesome issue. But he's told 100% footy he'll play wherever the club wants him to play. Australian Independent Radio News.
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0: I'm always on at our kids to turn off the lights when they leave a room. Some nights we end up with just about every light in the house on.
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3: I'm Alan Baskin. Victoria's new Premier, Ben Carroll, insists circumstances have changed just weeks after he declared Jacinta Allan had his full support. In his first news conference after being sworn into the top job, he says his first action will be to call a royal commission into the construction sector and give the state's corruption commission long-awaited follow-the-money powers now instead of waiting until next year. It was just last month Ben Carroll declared he couldn't be more proud to make sure his young daughter grows up knowing that he supported Jacinta Allan.
4: And the circumstances have changed from that moment. The circumstances are a delegation, not made up or not including me, went to the Premier and told her she'd lost the support of the party room.
3: Gabrielle Williams has been appointed deputy.

0: unprecedented growth in real wages.
1: The Shadow Treasurer says he'll wait for the details before backing plans to build a new refinery in Australia. The federal government will commit $4 million towards a feasibility study looking at constructing a refinery in WA. The government says it would help reduce our reliance on foreign fuel imports. A well-connected Melbourne businessman has been found guilty of rape after a jury found beyond reasonable doubt the man raped and sexually assaulted a woman at his home. The rape trial centred on events at the man's house in 2023. After a night where he and his former employee had been drinking alcohol and, according to the prosecution, taking cocaine. The man's identity has been suppressed. He'll be sentenced at a later date. Rape carries a maximum penalty of 25 years in jail, while sexual assault is up to 10 years. There are more bird flu cases in South Australia. The 7 suspected cases announced yesterday are now confirmed. That takes the total number in the state to 14. Air Business News and Origin Energy believes about 900,000 current and former customers had their information accessed in a data security incident confirmed by the company last week. Origin says it had been reviewing a potential security threat since early July, and investigations into the matter are ongoing. The federal court has fined Harvey Norman and Latitude Finance Australia a combined $55 million for misleading customers. The corporate watchdog took action against the brands over an ad campaign run across radio, TV and newspapers in 2020 and 2021. ASIC says the ads masked a requirement for customers to take out a credit card and pay associated fees. This is Air News. In NRL, the Broncos have confirmed forward Preston Rickey will go under the knife to repair a syndesmosis injury suffered during the side's loss to the Cowboys on Saturday. A return to play timeline will be determined after surgery. Penrith Panthers halfback Jack Cole has signed a 3-year deal with the Perth Bears. The 23-year-old will run out for the Bears in their inaugural NRL season next year. A renovation of Sydney's Leichhardt Oval has been approved with a joint $40 million funding boost. The West Tigers' home ground will be transformed with new grandstands and modern facilities. Inner West Mayor Darcy Byrne says the joint state, federal and council funding will help fix up the so-called eighth wonder of the world.
2: This approval means that the next generation of Sydney's sporting fans will still be able to come here and soak up the best atmosphere of any sporting ground in Sydney. And it means that the long, hard fight to save Leichhardt Oval is finally coming to an end.
1: In AFL, the hunt for Essendon's new coach is slowly moving along. The shortlist is former Bombers coach James Hurd, Adelaide coaching director Murray Davis, Fremantle assistant Jamie Graham, and Sydney assistant Mark McVeigh. Australia's total medal tally stood at 59 with 26 gold after day 4 of the Commonwealth Games. Australian Independent Radio News.
3: And 4 minutes past 5 is the time. 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Doing the drive program as I do of a Tuesday. Very nice it is to be with you on this, what's been a very sunny, pleasant day. Rather cold, of course. Very cold in the water still if you're attempting to swim. Let's have more of it. What have we got for tomorrow? We've got cloud clearing, according to the Bureau. Winds will be northwesterly, 15 to 25 kilometres per hour, turning westerly, 30 to 45 kilometres per hour during the morning, and then slowing down a bit to 20 to 30 k's per hour in the evening. Got a maximum temperature of just 16 degrees tomorrow, an overnight minimum of 9 degrees. Sunrise, 6:55 a.m., sunset tomorrow at 5:14 p.m., with last light 5:41. We've got a moderate fire danger and UV levels are a wintry low. Now, if you're out and about by road or rail, there's no major issues with the South Coast Line. If you're catching the train to Wollongong, Sydney and back, no worries about track work or anything. And on the roads, nothing that we're aware of, nothing I've seen on Facebook or on the Traffic New South Wales app. If you come across anything today on the way home in the car, do give us a call here at the studio. 4422 1045 is the number. Let's kick off with a bit of Lou Reed with a song that he made up himself while he was playing with the Velvet Underground. Didn't do much with it though, but was resurrected

recording an album called Transformer in 1971, which turned out to be his biggest selling album in his career, largely due to the fact that his mate David Bowie produced it. And Mick Ronson, the guitarist, also played on it. Mick Ronson plays piano in this track I'm about to play. It was produced by Bowie, as I mentioned, and here's Lou Reed with Satellite of Love.

catchy poppy tune from 1976, Things We Do For Love, a song that's got a sort of a Beatles sound about it, really, as though Paul McCartney had written it, perhaps, but it wasn't. It was 10cc, actually written by Eric Stewart from the band, and did pretty well for them in 1976. Kate Bush before that, with a song from a big-selling and very influential album, Hounds of Love, from 1985, Cloud Busting. 19 minutes past five is the time. 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Now time for a bit of classic soul from Al Green from 1972. 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

0: And that's Midnight at the Oasis, a worldwide hit for Maria Muldaur in 1974. 28 minutes past five is the time. You're listening to Triple UFM, to the Tuesday Drive program with Peter Lavelle. I'll be with you all the way through to 7 o'clock tonight here on Triple U. Coming up, we have another couple of Aussie classics. Ice House with Nothing Too Serious, followed by Billy Thorpe and his classic hit, It's Almost Summer. I wish. That's up next, but first, time for a word or two from our sponsors.
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Australia's own Missy Higgins with a tune fairly early in her career from 2007, just from her second album, On a Clear Night. That was Steer. And Dusty Springfield before that, a UK singer, with a Spooky from 1968. So time now 60 minutes away from 6 o'clock. You're listening to Triple UFM Shoalhaven Community Radio with Peter Lavelle doing the Tuesday Drive program. I will be with you through to 7 o'clock. We've got the doc in at 7 with the vibe to take you through to 9. 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Now, here's a song from Robert Zimmerman, otherwise known as Bob Dylan, with a song from the mid-70s. Had a bit of a career burst in the mid-70s after a few years in the doldrums, at least in terms of sales. Here's a tune from his album Desire from 1976. This is One More Cup of Coffee.

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1: The Roy Orbison Story. From his initial success in the 60s to the resurgence of his career in latter years, Roy Orbison's voice remained remarkable. His unique songs conveyed vulnerability, fun, love and loss. Starring Mark Shelley, whose brilliant portrayal of the character and extraordinary vocals of Roy brings audiences to their feet. The Roy Orbison Story.
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Jamaican singer Grace Jones with Walking in the Rain. A song written by Harry Vander and George Young from the Easy Beats when they were with a flash in the pan, a short-lived band that they put together after breaking up with the Easy Beats, and put that song out too. I've never actually heard it. Our computer doesn't have a copy of it, unfortunately, here at Triple UFM. But there was a cover there from Grace Jones from her big-selling album of 1976, Night Clubbing. Another disco classic before that, Chic. Bernard Edwards and Nile Rodgers, who wrote the song, and charted worldwide for them very strongly in 1979. Good Times, the name of the tune. It's bang on 6 o'clock. You're listening to Triple UFM, Shoalhaven Community Radio, with Peter Lavelle with you for another hour, up to seven. Now, here's a soul classic from Timmy Thomas from 1972. 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

0: John Lennon there with a solo effort recorded in 1970 while he was still officially with the Beatles, but not a song that the other Beatles particularly liked much. Did all right for him though. Instant Karma, the name of the tune. Had a bit of help from George Harrison and Billy Preston. Instant Karma, the name of the tune, produced by Phil Spector. Rolling Stones with a rollicking tune, She's So Cold, from 1980, a lift from their Emotional Rescue album of that year. 12 minutes past 6 is the time. Peter LaBelle with you for another 45 minutes or so to take us up to 7 o'clock. We've got the Doc in our Milton studio. He'll be broadcasting live from our Milton studio at 7 to take you through to 9 with some music, perhaps an interview or two, some musings. Check it out, only here on Triple UFM, Shoalhaven Community Radio, 92.3 North, 104.5 Central, and at 99.7 South of the numbers on the FM dial, or you can opt instead to stream us directly from our website, the address of which is www.org.au. Now here's a, well, I suppose you could call it another Aussie classic, certainly gets quite a bit of airplay, from Hilltop Hoods, Australian hip-hop group. Put this out in 2019, had a bit of help from singers Ely and Eka Vandal, Ali and Eka Vandal. This is the Hoods with Exit Sign.
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American hit-making duo, soul-making duo, Daryl Hall and John Oates had a string of hits in the late 80s. In the early 80s, right throughout the 80s, in fact, including that one, I Can't Go For That. A single from 1981 and also a lift from their album of that year called Private Eyes. Thompson Twins before that, a British duo, with Hold Me Now from 1983. And before that, before those words from our sponsors, Katie Lang, a Canadian singer with Constant Craving from her big-selling Ingenue album from 1992. 29 minutes away from 7 o'clock is the time. Peter LaBelle with you through to 7 here on Triple UFM, 92.3 North, 104.5 Central and 99.7 South. 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
0: 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I saw it on the internet.

0: fellow friends out there in Radio Land, join me. Oh, by the way, it's Pete Bramman here. 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I mean, it's so super terrific. It goes for 2 hours. That's the beauty of the show. Expect the unexpected. 60s, 70s, 80s, one-hit wonders, maybe some hillbilly honky-tonk. You just never know. Isn't that right, Tom?
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Stevie Wonder with a cut from his 1980 album Hotter Than July, All I Do. Madonna before that with a Vogue, big hit for her from 1990, and Canadian singer Drake with Search and Rescue before that. 8 minutes away from 7 o'clock is the time, almost time for me to say goodbye. I've enjoyed your company. I do hope you'll join me next Tuesday for the Drive program here on Triple U. Don't go away. We've got the Doc up next with The Vibe. He'll take you through to 9 o'clock here on Triple U FM, Shoalhaven Community Radio. Before going, I should suggest that if you like some jazz, you like good food, and you like browsing around markets, why not drop into the Jervis Bay Maritime Museum Markets? The monthly market's held this Saturday from 10 a.m. to 2 p.m. in Dent Street, Huskisson. Features lots of great local produce, arts and crafts, and some delicious eats, and some great jazz music from the Jazz Penguins, the band that features myself and the Doc, and others as well. It's a five-piece band playing some great jazz, toe-tapping jazz standards from 11 to 1. As I say, the market's from 10 to 2. Don't miss it. Jervis Bay Maritime Museum is a proud sponsor of Triple U FM. Now to take us up to 7 o'clock and the Doc, here's one of my favourites, Rolling Stones tunes, and I know it's one of the Doc's as well, from Sticky Fingers. Here's Rolling Stones with Can't You Hear Me Knocking?

Peter, a Commonwealth Games gold medal baton pass there with the Rolling Stones, and Can't Hear Me Knocking. This is the Doc in the Milton studio with the Vibe. And I too am looking forward to playing with Peter on guitar. I'll be on tenor. Tony's on the bass. Jim's on the keyboard. And Merv's on the drums at the markets at the Huskisson Maritime Museum next Saturday. We'll be on at 11, but at the market start at 10. Anyway, looking forward to

experience I have when I take the dog into the forest. His first few breaths. Oh yeah. And how's the weather been? I mean, really. The sap is rising. Waratah's out. Sweet peas are leaping out of the ground. I'm sure to win the sweet pea competition, the first bloom. Big competition locally. I think me and one other person. Warmth of the sun in the day, followed by that sudden coldness as it goes. And that breathtaking jump into the surf. But not headache material.

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A couple of requests. 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

got on your greenhouse. Excellent job of Bill Evans' tune, Peace, Peace, which, as I remain committed to, is still working. And I was looking at the prevalence of warlike language to describe things. I was almost going to say I might need to bring out the big guns, but of course that's warlike. I don't want to do that. But another prescription that apparently is quite good for the raptures is, according to Harry Nilsson, the singer-songwriter who was born in Brooklyn, New York, is a tune called Coconut.

0: 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Sorry about that. 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
2: 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But that was a great promo there. Excellent. And we've had an excellent request from the Hannah Connection. Being somewhat indulgent in my predilection for saxophone, who's chosen something with a saxophone, well done. And it's off an album that we all know so well, and perhaps not well enough to play it, but well enough to know it well. And this is Pink Floyd's Us and Them.

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6: Yes, thank you to our sponsors, without whom Shoalhaven Community Radio would not be able to do what we do with its wide variety of present presenters and music and information and being up to date about what's happening locally and beyond. This is the vibe with Doc, and tonight's really Doc's Indulgence. And I was given a request in the acceptable way of email to make a request for a tune on the vibe, and it's doc@triple u.org.au. And the Blue Haven connection successfully meandered through that and got to me with a song titled Beautiful World. Now, I in fact thought that this was a Paul Kelly tune. I was totally wrong. It was Colin Hay. And here he is singing it.

those nasty cigarettes. Now leave the party early, at least with no regrets. I watch the sun as it comes up, I watch it as it sets.

great selection there, Blue Haven Connection. I agree, it's a beautiful world. And certainly what's been fascinating me of late is the Milky Way, the stars at night, although it's getting a little harder to see them now that the moon is so large, and as we know, it's going to be a full one on Thursday. But another new moon will be coming, and I am going to be joining the Ancient Mariner again on his boat up at Mackay, and we're heading out to the Coral Sea for a few weeks. Have a look, have a sticky beak, and we're going to have a new moon during that time, so I expect there'll be significant stargazing happening. Tonight, though, I think it's probably going to be a noisy night. Today was the day when the calves needed to go to other pastures. And so I expect the cow mothers will be looking around and bellowing a bit. And certainly they'll be able to see well with the moon as large as it is. Still, that's what happens at this time. An indulgence from Cahill El-Zabar Quartet. It's a tune called A Time for Healing. I thought I'd add this to the power of Peace Peace. And this tune is by the Cahill El-Zabar. He's on drums, earth drum, Cajun, kalimba and voice. And on trumpet we've got Corey Wilkes, and he's also spirit bowls and percussion. Justin Dillard on keyboards and percussion, and Isaiah Collier on tenor and soprano, saxophone, reeds and percussion. Please enjoy.

0: glorious, I say, a time for healing, Cahill El-Zabar Quartet. This is Doc on The Vibe on Triple UFM. Thank you for listening. And I've had the fortune to come across the work of a fellow called Ryokan, a Japanese Zen master, hermit, calligrapher, and poet. His name means goodly tolerance. Another Buddhist name that he took for himself means great fool. He's one of the most beloved figures in Japanese literature. He lived in 1758 to 1831, especially known for his kindness, his love of children and animals. He even used to take the lice out of his robe, sun them on a piece of paper on the veranda, then carefully put them back into his robe. He used to smile continually, and people he visited felt, quote, as if spring had come on a dark winter's day. His most famous haiku was written after a thief had broken into his hut and stolen his few simple possessions. And it goes, the thief left it behind, the moon, at my window. He's got something to say about spring. Is this spring? I don't know if it's spring. It's probably not meant to be spring, but it certainly feels like spring, looks like spring, tastes like spring. Anyway, Ryokan says, first days of spring. The sky is bright blue, the sun huge and warm. Everything's turning green. Carrying my monk's bowl, I walk to the village to beg for my daily meal. The children spot me at the temple gate and happily crowd around, dragging at my arms till I stop. I put my bowl on a white rock, hang my bag on a branch. First we braid grasses and play tug-of-war. Then we take turns singing and keeping a kickball in the air. I kick the ball and they sing. They kick and I sing. Time's forgotten, the hours fly. People passing by point at me and laugh. Why are you acting like such a fool? I nod my head and don't answer. I could say something, but why? Do you want to know what's in my heart? From the beginning of time. Just this. Just this. And given that's Doc's indulgence tonight, what about something else from him? In all 10 directions of the universe, there's only one truth. When we see clearly, the great teachings are all the same. What can ever be lost? What can be attained? If we attain something, it was there from the beginning of time. If we lose something, it's hiding somewhere near us. Look, this ball in my pocket. Can you see how priceless it is? Let's hear from our esteemed sponsors. This is Triple UFM.
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0: Can't Buy a Thrill was the debut album of Steely Dan, and this was released in November 1972, recorded in Los Angeles. And I think the Banksy of Milton might be pretty keen on this one. It's Do It Again.

Yeah, if you enjoyed that, Banksy. And just letting you know, Banksy is getting together a set of three tunes to play with a couple of mates at the acoustic set. Well, yes, it's called the acoustic set now. It's still Fiddler Ray's gig to me. But nevertheless, the acoustic set, as it's now called, is on Mondays, 4 till 6, at the Star Hotel in Milton. And you get a whole range of excellent performers, including Leon, who has performed in many bands, both personally and with others, but as an extraordinarily multi-instrumentalist, and being so young, keep an eye out for his music on your streaming services. Leon Holsteger, but he goes by the name Leon. Anyway, when he came onto the Vibe, he requested this song, which I thought was a great request, and especially the story behind it, the Rain Song from Led Zeppelin. And apparently Page wrote the Rain Song in response to George Harrison complaining to Led Zeppelin drummer John Bonham that the group was unable to write ballads. In Light and Shade, Conversations with Jimmy Page, the biographer Brad Tolinsky quotes Page's recollection. George was talking to Bonzo one evening and said, "The problem with you guys is that you never do ballads." I said, "I'll give him a ballad." And I wrote Rain Song, which appears on Houses of the Holy. In fact, you'll notice I even quote something in the song's first two chords.

I can only guess that George Harrison realised his mistake and just apologised. By the way, Greg did a great rendition of that at the acoustic set afternoon one day. As some would know, I'm a fan of Gurumol. And Gurumol, while he's passed away at the age of 46 in 2017, it was estimated that he sold more than 500,000 records globally. And he's performed for the Queen Elizabeth, Barack Obama, Prince Charles, Crown Prince Frederick and Princess Mary of Denmark. And he only did so when he wanted to, though. There was a wonderful documentary about his life. And he remained true to his origin. And this is a tune called Dark Clouds in language Wulminda. And I haven't seen a dark cloud for at least 2 weeks. And it'd be nice if we got some and had a bit of rain, but nevertheless, here we are, Gurumol with Wulminda.

0: Next time you approach a rail level crossing, keep this in mind. A train travelling at 100 kilometres per hour takes at least 1 kilometre to stop. So, waiting for a train to pass might cost you a few minutes of your precious time. But consider what you could lose if you ignore the signs. Some things in your life are worth waiting for. Authorised by the New South Wales Government, Sydney.
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11: 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From his initial success in the 60s to the resurgence of his career in latter years, Roy Orbison's voice remained remarkable. His unique songs conveyed vulnerability, fun, love and loss. Starring Mark Shelley, whose brilliant portrayal of the character and extraordinary vocals of Roy brings audiences to their feet. The Roy Orbison story.
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14: I'm delighted to let you know that next week my guest on The Vibe will be Craig Calhoun, and he's a world-renowned funk bassist. I've seen him perform at one of the Monday sessions. He's a composer and producer, born in America but grew up in Germany because of his father's military service there, and describes his original genre as Eurofunk, a unique blend of his African-American soul and blues roots combined with his exploration of funk, rock and improvised groove. So he's had the privilege of performing and recording and jamming with such people as Santana, Joe Cocker, Kool and the Gang, The Supremes, Larry Graham of Sly and the Family Stone, Will Calhoun of Living Colour, Marcia Hines, John Farnham. It goes on and on. Renee Gaia, Jimmy Barnes. What a performer. And he's such a delightful man as well, and hopefully he's going to play live in the studio next week. So look forward to that a lot. As I look forward to hearing this one, which I haven't heard for some time, and deserves a reprise, our old friend Neil Young with Cortez the Killer.

Neil Young with Cortez the Killer, which apparently he wrote when he was a high school student studying history. By the way, I wanted to let you know that Craig Calhoun is going to be performing on Saturday, 8th of August, 5 p.m. at a place called the Playhouse Studio 66, which is 66 Princess Highway, Ulladulla. And if there are limited tickets available, the opening band will be Richard and the Lionhearts, the well-known local performers. And as I said, limited tickets. But I think if you put in hashtag funk sighting, FUNKSIGHTING, into the usual spot, I think you'll be able to find how to get tickets for that. Let's go to a Sydney band now called Coda. I was introduced to this band by Johnny Faith, that Melbourne performer and DJ and recording artist. And this is Coda performing Born, Never Asked.

Yeah, Coda with Born Not Asked. Lovely, beautiful. It's the 8th of August, Saturday, is a big day for music in Milton because also the fabulous Milton Jazz Jam is on at the Star Hotel from 2 to 4, 2 o'clock to 4 o'clock. Afternoon hours, glorious time to both play and listen and dance to toe-tapping jazz in the Milton Hotel. What an opportunity. Some fabulous players turn up. You won't regret going to that. As you know, I like Fat Freddy's Drop as well. I'm going to hear with you a bit of the track called Bluey. Now, that's topical, of course, but I think it's a different Bluey. And it's from their album Hope for a Generation. So let's hear some of Bluey. It's not the theme tune.

0: Fat Freddy's Drop, I can only encourage you to go see them live whenever you get the chance. Absolutely glorious concert at the Maya Music Bowl just after the lockdowns happened. The lockdown stopped in Melbourne and people were so delighted to be out. What a glorious afternoon it was, afternoon and evening. Let's hear from our esteemed sponsors. You're listening to The Vibe with Doc, and this is Triple UFM. 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
0: Given we're engaged in Doc's indulgence tonight, we're going to give you the whole of Grant Green's Idle Moments, all 14 minutes and 50 seconds worth. And in particular, Stay Conscious for Joe Henderson's solo. Joe Henderson on tenor saxophone. Just sublime. I haven't played the whole thing for a long time, and it's time we did. Idle Moments from that album by the same name, Grant Green on guitar. And who do we have elsewhere? We have Bobby Hutcherson on vibraphone. We have Duke Pearson, both the pianist and the composer, and bassist Bob Crenshaw, drummer Al Harewood from 1965. Recorded in 1963. Idle Moments.

hope you enjoyed that. The presenter is in raptures again. What a glorious piece of music. Idle Moments from Grant Green. Joe Innocent on tenor there. Bobby Hutcherson on vibraphone. And you can hear the regular strains of our theme music, Peace Peace, by the Kronos Quartet. 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I've had a wonderful time tonight. I hope you have too. If you'd like to make a request, simple to do. Send me an email, doc@triple-u.org.au. doc@triple-u.org.au. It's a tried and true method. So in the meantime, keep your eyes open, your ears open to the glory of music and the beautiful weather we're having at the moment. These crisp, cold nights for the fire and those warming days after about 9 a.m. Plenty of opportunity for apricity, as we've found out. I'll leave you with the strains of Peace Peace from Kronos Quartet, getting our requisite peace voodoo done.

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The Australian record label that created the soundtrack of a nation and helped revolutionise the local music industry. Hello, I'm Wes Jay.

0: RPM, Joe Kennedy, the Australian singer and actor who played the role of Jackie in the 1982 Australian film Starstruck, which featured that song. Tim Finn from Split Enz wrote it. Talking about Split Enz, Gavin's on the line. What did you want to hear?
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3: As the 60s drifted into the 70s, the split in the Australian music scene between rock and chart acts became more pronounced. The Go Set Awards of January 1970 saw Doug Parkinson in Focus become the most popular band, John Farnham the best vocalist, and Axiom best new group. But singles acts such as William Shakespeare, Darryl Braithwaite, The Flying Circus, Debbie Byrne, Dove, Sweet Dreams, Zoot, The Valentines, and Ray Burgess soon found the going hard. The burgeoning festival scene provided an avenue for rock and blues acts such as Skyhooks, AC/DC, Spectrum, The Aztecs, Chain, Carson, Company Kane, and the Captain Matchbox Whoopee Band. This era signaled the birth of pub rock. Matter Lake, the opening act at Sunbury 72, was one of the first acts signed to Mushroom Records, the company co-owned by Michael Gadinski, who was also behind several festivals and live events. The label released Matter Lake's debut single, Goodbye Lollipop, in February 1973, along with singles within a year from Friends, Chain, Ray Brown, The Dingoes, Ayers Rock, Matt Taylor, Buster Brown, and Skyhooks. None of this was the standard chart fare of the late 60s, early 70s. With exceptions, much of these acts never made it to commercial radio. But that was about to change thanks to Double J and Community Radio. Soon, Mushroom was at the epicenter of a seismic shift in the way Australians interacted with music and live entertainment. And things, including Australian radio, were never the same. I'm Newman for 45 RPM.

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1: 45 RPM with a band that opened for Deep Purple and Bon Jovi, the Choir Boys. Run to Paradise hit number 3 in Australia, 13 in New Zealand, and 33 in America. 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

0: 45 RPM, Tucker's Daughter, the debut 45 from Ian Moss, the former Cold Chisel guitarist and co-lead singer. Coming up, more of the biggest tunes from the Mushroom Archive. And the quiz, are you a one-hit wonder or a maestro? 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
2: Well, just how much of a music whiz are you? This is your chance to find out. Each week, we throw three questions at you. One easy, the second's harder, and the third's for experts. You can participate wherever you are. There's no numbers to ring and no prizes, even if you get the right answers. This week's questions are about the Australian record label Mushroom. So let's begin. Question 1. Name the Australian entrepreneur and businessman who co-founded Mushroom Records in the early 70s. Question 2. What was the inaugural album released by Mushroom and why was it significant? And question 3. When the ABC launched Radio 2JJ, later Triple J, in Sydney in the mid-70s, the first act they played came from the Mushroom stable. Who was it? What was the song? And name the album it came from. Here's some thinking music.

0: answers to the questions. Question 1. Name the Australian entrepreneur and businessman who co-founded Mushroom Records in the early 70s. The answer, Michael Gudinski. He founded it with Ray Evans in 1972. Question 2. What was the inaugural album released by Mushroom and why was it significant? The answer, Mushroom's first release was a triple live album of the 1973 Sunbury Rock Festival recorded by John French. Now, it became the definitive document of the second running of the event. It's significant because before Sunbury, import records were all the rage and anything Australian was thought to be second rate. Sunbury, and in particular this 3LP set, was the start of people standing up and feeling proud of our own music. An estimated 30,000 people attended the three-day festival to see Johnny O'Keefe, Billy Thorpe, Lobby Lloyd, Broderick Smith, Madelake, Healing Force, Black Feather, and others.
1: It's a Little Richard song called Lucille.

And question three. When the ABC launched radio station 2JJ, later Triple J in Sydney in the mid-70s, the first act they played came from the Mushroom Stable. Who was it? What was the song? And name the album it came from. The answer? Skyhooks were the first act heard on 2JJ. The first song was You Just Like Me Cause I'm Good in Bed. And the album was Living in the 70s.

So how did you go? Well, if you got one right, that's great. If you got two, you did really well. And all three, congratulations. You did exceptionally well because the questions weren't easy, especially that last one. Join me again next week for another pop quiz here on 45.

0: 45 RPM with a taste of summery sugar pop from Frente. Angie Hart was the singer. The song hit number 4 in Australia in the closing phases of the vinyl era in 1992 and was issued on 45, Ka-Single and CD. It sold more than 70,000 copies, going platinum here. Next hour, more of your requests. In Aussie Legends, Linda continues our chat with the late Michael Gudinski about his only regret. And Cam finds the original version of an iconic tune that Darryl Braithwaite had a massive hit with. That's next hour on 45 RPM.
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0: This is Captain Paul Hannigan, the commanding officer of HMAS Albatross. HMAS Albatross has had a strong presence in the Shoalhaven community since commissioning as a naval air station on the 31st of August 1948. At its core, community engagement is about fostering meaningful, respectful and lasting relationships between an organisation and the people and groups it serves or affects. In the context of HMS Albatross, community engagement is not merely a formality or public relations exercise. It is a commitment to being a responsible neighbour, an active participant in local life, and a contributor to the broader well-being of the Shoalhaven region. HMS Albatross and Nowra, home of the Fleet Air Arm.
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0: 8:45 p.m. Deborah Conway with It's Only the Beginning, the first single from her debut solo album, String of Pearls. Deborah previously was a member of Do-Re-Mi, who you might remember sang Man Overboard. Let's keep the music rolling, but let's head to the phones first. Alex, what did you want to hear?
1: The Angels song, well, the Angels cover of We've Got to Get Out of This Place.
0: What's your connection with it?
1: I've seen them 45 times. I think they're an amazing band. I saw Doc Neeson with the Angels 20 plus times. The first time I saw them was on the Beyond Salvation tour in 1990. The Angels came on and they didn't do much out of Live Line, but they played We've Got to Get Out of This Place, and that was just amazing.
0: What did you think with the first time you heard We've Got to Get Out of This Place? Because that was a song where it's really about 30 seconds into the song before you got any idea of what it's going to be.
1: That first 30 seconds, there's a lot of horns and guitars. You're listening to a different song. It's their own version. It's a big production in the studio, and it was fantastic live.
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0: 45 RPM, the Angels with their take on the Animals hit, We've Gotta Get Out of This Place. This hour, Cam's in with his Lost 45. And it's the original version of a song that Darryl Braithwaite smashed the charts with. And we're not talking horses, okay? Next, Linda's in to look at some of the most iconic singles and albums from Mushroom, and we'll hear Michael Gudinski's Elusive Dream. Aussie Legends next on 45 RPM.
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2: 50 years after the iconic Australian independent label launched, it's clear that Mushroom Records has spawned some of the country's most memorable albums and singles. Albums like Living in the 70s, Skyhooks, True Colours, Split Ends, Soul Deep, Jimmy Barnes, and Sunbury 1973, featuring Matta Lake, Carson, Billy Thorpe, and Matt Taylor. There were iconic singles too. Throw Your Arms Around Me, Hunters and Collectors, Locomotion, Kylie Minogue, Run to Paradise, The Choir Boys, and Under the Milky Way, The Church. It's difficult to sum up the impact and legacy of Mushroom with just these few selections, but there's no doubt it's impossible to find a solitary music fan in Australia whose taste hasn't been impacted by Gudinski and the Mushroom story. Michael Gudinski.
3: It was, a dream from the start of Mushroom was to have international success. I remember when I first got a letter from an American lawyer and the label had been going about 9 months. I mean, I almost framed the letter. I thought it was just such a big deal. And I was pretty naive back then, but when I first went overseas, it was something that I was determined to crack. And although we've had a couple of hits there and a couple of gold albums and the odd bit of success, America's really eluded Mushroom and myself. And it's not just talent that you needed. You've got to have the right people behind you, and there's nothing wrong with a bit of good luck and good timing, and perhaps that's what's eluded us in the past.

0: 45 RPM, Shirley, Every Little Bit Hurts from the Mushroom Archives. Still to come, this week's Earworm from an Indigenous act. It's one of the country's most iconic tunes with a message that our politicians continue to struggle with. Next, Cam's in with his Lost 45, and it's the original version of a song that Darryl Braithwaite smashed the charts with. Cam traces that story next, here on 45 RPM.
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3: The Chosen Few was a classy Australian guitar pop rock band that was active between 1985 and 1992. Signed to Mushroom, the group released four singles and one album, Friends, Foes and Firewood. Despite regularly touring, including opening for Jerry Harrison, Cheap Trick and Billy Joel, chart success eluded them. Endorsement from top liners such as Diesel, Noiseworks and Girl Overboard wasn't enough for the hard-working band to get them more than local supports. According to Duke magazine, the band performed 151 gigs in 9.5 months. Then a year later, a song The Chosen wrote and recorded for themselves became a huge hit for Darryl Braithwaite. Go figure. It's worth remembering that no matter how good your material is, the most important things in show business are timing and having someone well-known out front who can sell the songs. And Braithwaite certainly did that. On Lost 45s, this is Rise, the original single from The Chosen Few. I'm Cam for 45 RPM.

0: Fact.
1: 45 RPM, models out of mind, out of sight. Well, we're almost out of sight, out of mind for another week. Thanks to Cam for today's Lost 45, Linda for Aussie Legends, Newman for the History of Pop, Ward for the quiz, as well as Gavin and Alex for your requests. 45 RPM is coming to you from the Pulse in Geelong. We'll return next week thanks to the Community Radio Network with more great music from the vinyl era. To take us out, a song that speaks to the heart of Michael Gudinski's legacy. It was the first single from a predominantly Indigenous band to chart in this country. When it was first released, the single failed. But after a remix that dropped most of the English lyrics, Treaty became a national hit with an unforgettable earworm. This is Treaty, the remix from Yothu Yindi. I'm Wes J. On behalf of the team, thanks for sharing part of your day with us on 45 RPM.

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2: Welcome. You're now a member of Coco's Outback Club, a celebration of Australian country.

Back in 1995, Kevin Bennett and James Gillard formed the band known as The Flood. These days, Kevin works with a change lineup under the name of Kevin Bennett and The Flood, but that was a song that Kevin and James Gillard recorded in the year 2000 as a duo called Higher Ground. So, welcome to this week's meeting of my Outback Club. I'm Coco, and my guest in the club today is Adam Eckersley, one half of the very popular husband and wife duo Brooke McClymont and Adam Eckersley. They have a new song out that I will share with you, and Adam will also tell us about some upcoming shows that will bring them both to our area very soon. Family members performing together is also very important to Aussie music.

She Gets Me, the latest track from Cameron Cusack, a Melbourne-born musician who was raised in the southern New South Wales township of Merimbula, but now calls the northern Queensland city of Cairns his home. Casey Barnes is another musician who has moved on from one end of Australia to the other. He was born in Tasmania, but made the move to Queensland's Gold Coast in his teenage years. Casey's image and music can be heard in the TV promo for the 2026 NRL season. And this is a new track from Casey Barnes. It's called She Does.

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Oh, Lonesome Me, a song made famous in the 1950s by American country singer Don Gibson, the man who also wrote the Ray Charles classic I Can't Stop Loving You. But that version of the Don Gibson song was from Troy Cassidaly, who cut it for the 2013 album The Great Country Songbook, an album that Troy recorded in collaboration with Adam Harvey. Now, here's a song that's been getting plenty of attention on country music radio over the last couple of months. It's called Wild Side, and it's from the duo that call themselves No Promises.

0: Difficult Woman is the latest song from the multi-award winning Fanny Lumsden, who has now won 10 Golden Guitar Awards, 5 of those in 2021, including Female Artist of the Year. You're in Coco's Outback Club. Thanks for joining me today. 2023 was the big Golden Guitar winning year for Brooke McClymont and Adam Eckersley as they took home awards for Group or Duo of the Year, Song of the Year and Single of the Year. Brooke and Adam will be releasing a new album at the end of August, and they'll also be heading our way for a couple of shows. To find out more, I gave Adam Eckersley a call a few days back, and this is what he had to say.
1: Well, hi, Adam. It's great to catch up with you, and I'm so looking forward to the release of your new album in a few weeks called Soul on Show. I believe the 28th of August is the official date.
2: You got it, mate. Hey, thanks for spending a bit of time chatting to me. We're bloody pumped about the record coming out too. It's been a long time coming. We haven't released anything for about, I think it was 3 years or something like that, maybe even more, I can't remember. Time flies when you're having fun, as they say.
1: That's true. Now, that day, the 28th of August, is the day of the Gympie Muster, which you'll be at. So I guess performing at that festival means it's the official album launch?
2: Yeah, absolutely, mate. We thought, well, we love playing up at Gympie, and we were looking at times when we could bring the album out, and we thought, well, that sounds like a pretty good plan. We're playing on that very day, Brooke and I, with the band, so it'll be all systems go up at Gympie.
1: Now, we've already heard a few songs that is going to be on this album, because you've already released them as singles, the most recent being the one that's out now, In and Out of Love. Is there a personal message in that song?
2: I guess so. It was actually inspired. The initial idea was inspired by a conversation I had with a mate of mine when we both had toddlers, and he was sort of having a bit of a whinge to me about the lack of passion in the bedroom that he was experiencing at the time. Yeah. And I laughed at him. I said, "Mate, you've got toddlers, and I've never talked to anyone with toddlers or babies that are boasting about how passionate their bedroom life is." I said, "You're in the trenches right now. You just got to barrel through this and get to the other side of it, so to speak. And then that led to more conversations. You know, Brooke and I were having, the only way to have a long relationship basically is if you're willing to make it through the shitty parts. and our producers, Andy Mack and Scott Horscroft, also wrote that song with us, and they're similar vintage to us and been married for quite some time as well, and we're all on the same page. It kind of wrote itself.
1: I guess so. Speaking of being married with children, Adam, one of the new songs you have on this album is you have a very interesting co-writer, your five-year-old son, Elroy, and I'm wondering, what does a five-year-old bring to the songwriting table?
2: Well, I know, it sounds like a total stitch-up, doesn't it? But it was a legit write. We always say, if you get a word, you get a third. And Brooke and I were just hanging out one afternoon. I'd been playing guitar, and Brooke picked Elroy up from the bus stop and came down to see me. I was playing some guitar in the bottom shed, and she said, "What's that riff you're playing?" And I said, "I don't know, just something I'm mucking around with." And she said, "Oh, we should write something to that." But we'd already settled on 10 songs for the album, and we were pretty happy with them, and we were pretty well tapped with ideas. So both of us were going, "I got nothing else to write about." So Elroy was just running around, so we thought we'd play a game with him, not expecting to record the song for the album. And we said to him, "What should we write about, mate?" And the first thing he said was "Wock and Wall," because he couldn't say Zars very well at the time.
1: Yeah.
2: And so we're like, "Okay, we can put that in the song, no worries." And then the next thing he said was "School Bag." And we're like, "Oh, that's a bit tricky." We got the bag part of it in there. Couldn't get the school. And then the next thing he said was 3, 2, 1. He'd obviously been learning to count backwards at kindergarten.
1: Yeah.
2: And the song, and that ended up naming the song, basically. We called it 3, 2, 1. It changed the melody. It changed the direction of where we would have taken the song. We decided to write it about our life, our life travelling with the kids and all that sort of stuff. So, yeah, Without his input, we wouldn't have written that song for sure.
1: Fantastic. Now, I guess Elroy is following in the footsteps of not only his parents, but his big sister, Tiggy, who co-wrote a Golden Guitar-winning song a few years ago, the youngest Golden Guitar winner ever. I sense you guys might have a family quartet happening sometime in the future. What do you reckon?
2: Yeah, mate, if they'll have us, we'll be there. I think my daughter's already decided I've got to come so I can lug her piano around, but
1: okay.
2: She's smarter than me. Yeah, yes, but definitely Elroy's, he's got the song on this album. Tiggy was like, oh, I haven't got one for this album. So there's a bit of little bit of healthy competition going on between the two of them, and Elroy's saying, does that mean I'm going to win an award? And we're like, yeah, probably not, mate. It's not an easy thing to do. Tiggy's, that was particularly... pretty cool thing when that happened.
1: Yeah, okay. Well, you never know. He could be in the mix for an award. We'll just have to wait and see, won't we?
2: Exactly. That's right.
1: Now, away from the stage and the recording studio, I love the way you and Brooke get to see different parts of the world, and that's by going on celebrity TV shows like The Amazing Race and more recently Travel Guides. They seem like a lot of fun.
2: Mate, we have been so fortunate to get asked to go and participate in those shows. It's been brilliant. We've been to some places that we'd never choose to go on a holiday sort of thing. Just the nature of those shows, they take you to some pretty out there places. And yeah, it's just been great getting to see how other people and cultures live and experience some of the things we've experienced. And like you said, recently we did Travel Guides and were lucky enough to go to Tanzania and then Indonesia, and both beautiful places for different reasons. And yeah, it's been a fun journey that we've been on of late. It's been great.
1: Yeah. Now, does being on location at these places give you ideas for new songs?
2: Sometimes, mate. Yeah, they sometimes seep into our writing when we get down to writing. Just observing how people live and stories, things might sit with us for a while and eventually come out. I'm sure we'll have some stories to tell in our songs in the future from these adventures.
1: Mm-hmm. Now, when you're back home, of course, Adam, do you still host your Hang at the Wang events on your farm property?
2: We do, mate. We've got two more left this year. We've done, I think we've already done 11 or 12 or something like that, and two left. We love them. They're just a great time. We have 40 people come, and we've got 20 little cabins on our farm, and we hang out with them all day and got a brilliant caterer that feeds them an 8-course meal throughout the day and play some silly games with them and then play a show for them and hang out around the fire and what have you. But we'll be announcing next year's dates towards the back end of August. If anyone out there is interested for more info, email us at hangatthewang@gmail.com.
1: Mm-hmm. Now, so it is open for everyone, not just for people personally invited then?
2: No, absolutely, mate. It's open to everyone. We don't really publicly advertise it, so to speak. If you get on our mailing list, if you go to our website, brookandadam.com, and get on our mailing list, we send it to everyone, and then it's just a first-in, best-dressed kind of scenario.
1: Right, fair enough. Now, in a few weeks before you head to the Gympie Muster, you'll actually be here in our town for a gig at the Shoalhaven Entertainment Centre on the 7th of August. So that means we'll get to hear some of the new songs before most other people get a chance to do so.
2: Absolutely you will, mate. We can't wait to get down there. It's a beautiful venue and we're pumped. We've been really enjoying starting to incorporate some of the new songs into our set and excited to share them with people.
1: Mm. And then later in the year, you'll be back again in the Shoalhaven for a gig at our Milton Theatre on the 5th of December. So you must like us down here, Adam.
2: It's hard not to like. It's a beautiful area of the country, that's for sure. We love Milton Theatre too. It's a beautiful place run by beautiful people. And yeah, we've done it the last two Decembers around Christmas time. We love making a little bit of a trip down south and getting into Milton. It's great.
1: Yeah, it is a great little spot, yeah. Well, you know, you're always welcome in our part of the world, you and Brooke, and we look forward to you being here. And thanks so much for taking time for a chat today, Adam.
2: Mate, thank you for your time. I appreciate it. And I hope to see everyone at Shoalhaven or Milton, or both.

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That's Kathy Carver, a wonderful storyteller from Western Australia, and one of the stories she's given us recently is that tune called The Old House. Now, Zach and George are a couple of old schoolmates who have been creating some great sounds with their music over the past few years, and this is a new song from Zach and George with the title of Long Neck Weekend.

This is Sarah Catania, and this is my new single, You're Gonna Remember Me. This song is all about drive and ambition and believing that you can make your own dreams come true.

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1: You're gonna remember me. And if that song from Sarah Catania is anything to go by, then I'm sure we'll remember her for a long time to come. And we also heard from Mac Geiger, a guy raised on cattle stations in central Queensland. And Mac's song, Camp Draft Queen, has been riding high in the country charts in recent weeks. And so we're nearing the end of this week's meeting of my Outback Club. And as we part company today, let's hear a great tune from the 1990s from the Dead Ringer Band, and it's called Hello Hopeville. Thanks again for joining me today, and I hope you'll join me in the club again next week. Bye for now.

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Hello and welcome to the National Community Radio Network Folk Show. I'm Jane Bauer in the studios of Radio Adelaide in South Australia, pre-recording this program for you on Kaurna country. And thank you for joining me wherever you are in Australia. I am doing a program this week that may not be to everybody's taste. I'm going to have a look at folk music that's been collected, traditional folk music, and passed down through word of mouth, and then collected either written or recordings. I'm not going to be able to do anything very comprehensive, just give you a taste. I'm going to start with Sally Sloan, who's an Australian musician who was recorded, and her music is in the National Library Archives. And contemporary Australian folk artists have accessed those archives and produced the songs. Now, Sally Sloan, she played fiddle and accordion and played tunes and had lots of songs in her repertoire. I'm going to play Lovely Nancy, and this is Kate Burke and Ruth Hazelton. They've actually used a little bit of Sally Sloan's archival music on the track. It's from Kate and Ruth's album Swapping Seasons, the song Lovely Nancy. And then I'm going to get Broken Creek, who are Erin and Lachlan Haycock, who've also been exploring the songs of Sally Sloan in the National Library Archives. And they're going to do a murder ballad of hers, that's Sally's, that is, Red Barn.

0: That's Broken Creek with a red band collected from Sally Sloan. And Sally Sloan, I should mention, had learned her songs from her Irish convict grandmother. And Broken Creek put out an EP of songs that they learned from Sally Sloan. And before that, it was Kate Burke and Ruth Hazelton with Lovely Nancy from their album Swapping Seasons with another Sally Sloan song. Well, in my hand I have an album called Picking Up the Threads, Jenny Gale, and it was made in 2009 because Jenny got a fellowship from the National Library of Australia and the National Folk Festival to produce an archival CD of Australian women's music. She put together, there's lots of tracks on there, and I've chosen Misery Farms, and this one was collected from Maisie Tucker.
1: We've got a farm, a barn of a farm, right in the middle of a swamp. There ain't any charm on our little farm, right in the middle of the swamp.

mystery farm. 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We work all day and we get no pay. We're miserable, oh so miserable, down on Misery Farm. We've got a sheep, he's mostly bull. He gives us cotton instead of wool. We're miserable, oh so miserable, down on Misery Farm. We put our mare in the village fair. She kicked the judge and he took the air. We're miserable, oh so miserable, down on Misery Farm. We had a mule, but we shot the fool. He kicked our dad in the vestibule. We're miserable, oh so miserable,

Bullocky O, and that was collected by the Queensland Folklore Society from Cyril Duncan in Narang and being performed there in an album, The Shearer's Dream, Bushwhackers and Bullockies Bush Band, and that was their first album back in 1974. And before that, from Picking Up the Threads, Jenny Gale from 2009 with a Misery Farm that was collected from Maisie Tucker. Well, Warren Fay is well known to many of you, and he's done lots of collecting and producing of albums where he performs and lots of other Australian songsters and players. From one of his albums here called Larrikin Louts and Layabouts, Folk Songs and Ditties from the City, this is called Tommy Corrigan, and Warren says he recorded this song from Joe Watson, who loved a horse race and was old enough to remember the legend that was Tommy Corrigan. So here we are, Warren Fay.

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The name that she sailed under was the Golden Vanity. For fear of being taken by some Turkish rovery.

blow. Now the first up on deck was a little cabin boy, saying, "Captain, what'll you give me if her I do destroy? I'll give you gold in store and me daughter when ashore, if you'll sink her in the lowlands. In the lowlands, if you'll sink her to the bottom of the sea." Then he grabbed up an auger and overboard jumped he. He swam right to the starport of the Turkish rovery. He bored 9 holes in the bottom of the ship and he sank her in the lowlands. In the lowlands, yes, he sank her to the bottom of the sea. Then he swam right back to the Golden Vanity, saying, "Captain, pick me up, for I'm sinking in the sea. Captain, pick me up, for I'm sinking in the sea, and I'm drowning in the lowlands. In the lowlands, and I'm drowning in the lowlands, low." "Oh no," cried the captain, "this can never be. I'll shoot you and I'll stab you and I'll sink you in the sea. I'll shoot you and I'll stab you and I'll sink you in the sea and I'll bury you in the lowlands. In the lowlands and I'll bury you in the lowlands low. Oh, shipmates, pick me up, for I'm drifting with the tide." His shipmates picked him up. It was on the deck he died. They wrapped him in his heaven sack that was so long and wide, and they buried him in the lowlands. In the lowlands, and they buried him in the lowlands low. Now a curse upon this captain, wherever he may roam, for taking a poor sailor lad so far away from home. For taking a poor sailor lad so far away from home and to bury

That's from an album called Alan Scott and Keith McHenry, Travelling Through the Storm, Australian Bush Songs and Poems, the Battler Series. Now, Alan Scott was a collector and a concertina player. That's who was singing on that track. And he worked a lot with John Meredith, who wrote lots of books and collected lots of music. In fact, John Meredith was probably the most prolific collector of Australian music. That track is called The Golden Vanity. And it was collected from Mr. Alex Argus of Gumley Gumley outside Wagga Wagga. Okay. And I should mention, if you didn't already know, the lowlands are the ocean. It's also a child ballad, in fact, number 286. And child ballads are those songs collected by Professor Child, who was from the US, who collected music from the British Isles and Scotland's part of the British Isles, and put together those songs in a number of volumes. And a chap called Bronson came around afterwards and collected the tunes, because Child hadn't collected the tunes. Now, before that, I played Warren Fay singing Tommy Corrigan. Poor Tommy died when he was trampled to death by his horse in the 1894 Caulfield Cup. He was a jockey. And, oh, Warren, I should mention, has written quite a few books as well. The Balls of Bob Menzies is a great one, of a collection of political songs. That's Warren Fay. Okay, we're going to go to another child ballad now. This is Benori. And it's a version of the Two Sisters. There's lots of different versions of the same song or the same root song in the child ballads. And this is Napatandi. It's was a South Australian band. Marion Brown was up front. Yes, it's a version of the Two Sisters, and it's child number 10.

0: Francois Corby's, and it's child number 26, and it's about a couple of ravens discussing a meal over devouring different parts of a dead knight. Performed at the voice was Ray Fisher, and Archie Fisher play the guitar. Now, I included that because it's on the Topic label from book with seven albums called Four Score and Ten, in other words, 70 years of Topic label. And it's really important to, I think, acknowledge the contribution that some of the companies that make albums have put towards keeping alive some of those traditional songs. Topic definitely in Britain, and Green Tracks in Scotland are very important. Before that, I played Napatandi with Marion Brown in front and the song Benoria, which was child number 10. And it's what people used to listen to before there was television. Okay, all these gruesome murder ballads and, oh. Okay, well, lots of songs have been kept in families for years and years, or by songs being passed on from father to son, mother to daughter, whatever. And I'm going to play the next two. This is Harry Cox. This album is called The Bonnie Labouring Boy, and he is no longer with us, but he had a massive amount of songs and could play tunes that kept alive lots of songs. And you'll notice the one that I've chosen is being performed these days by lots of people. It's called The Black Velvet Band.
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And the very next thing that I said was bad luck to the black velvet band. Of course. 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

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I hope soon to have occasion to alter my song.

Well, those two tracks show that the source of many songs that are pub favourites come from collecting from families that have been passing down songs for years and years and years. And that's Ron Copper from the Copper family of Rotting Dean, from their early recordings with the Hard Times of Old England, another group from the north of England with the Watersons, who are a family group that had a mass of songs that had been kept within the family. And before that, I played Harry Cox from his album The Bonnie Labouring Boy, traditional songs and tunes from a Norfolk farm worker. And yes, he played instruments as well. And on this album, actually, there's some lovely little cameos of him giving advice on how to remember songs or what he did to find songs. Okay, well, this is The Folk Show. I'm Jane Bauer. This is being pre-recorded in the studios of Radio Adelaide in South Australia, and it's being sent out on the Community Radio Network all around Australia. So thanks for listening wherever you are. This is a kind of special program on songs that have been collected. And I mentioned at the beginning of the program, it's probably not for everybody, but I'm having a lot of fun doing all the research. And it's certainly not, a deep look at the genre. I'm just having a little bit of a dip into the ocean of it. Okay, we're going to go to the US first. Next, and this is Alan Lomax. Now, there were two Lomaxes, John, the father, who died in 1948, and the son, who lived until 2002, and they collected a lot of music from the USA. And this is from an album that was put out by Alan Lomax, and it's called Texas Folk Songs, and I'm going to play, he was a performer as well, so I'm going to play Rambling Gambler for you.

That's Roseanne Cash with Fair and Tender Ladies. And it's from an album called Songcatcher, music from and inspired by the motion picture Songcatcher. Now, the Songcatcher film is about a musicologist collecting in the Appalachian Mountains, and it's fictional, but it's actually based on Olive Dane Campbell and Cecil Sharp's real-life experiences. Now, Cecil Sharp was an English musicologist that went to the US to collect music, and Cecil Sharp House in London is the centre for folk collection and folk music in England. So there's a connection, and I really do suggest you try and get a copy of the film Songcatcher and watch it, because it's got some great music in it. And before that, it was The Rambling Gambler being performed by Alex Lomax from Texas Folk Songs. And it says in the notes there that Alan collected it from Alex Moore, who was a retired cowboy who sold ice cream in Austin. Okay, I've almost got to the end. I think I've got time to play perhaps one more, and I'd like to do a Joan Baez song, and we're going to have another child ballad, and it's from an album called Greenwich Village in the 60s, Beginning and Branches of the New York Folk Revival. The song is called Death of Queen Jane, which was one of Henry VIII's wives. It's child number 170, Joan Baez.

That's Joan Baez, US singer-songwriter and folk singer. Still alive and going. Great. From a Greenwich village in the 60s, beginnings and branches of the New York folk revival with Queen Jane. Not always historically accurate child ballads, but still really interesting to see how they've changed over the years. Oh, I should also mention that in the US, there's a couple of companies, the Smithsonian Institute and the Library of Congress, both put out great albums of original collected US folk music. Okay, well, I've come to the end of the program. I need to move on. I hope you've enjoyed dipping your toes in collected music, and I'll whet your appetite for finding out some more. And sorry to those who already knew far more than I do already. Look after yourself, care for your family and friends, and don't forget to carry out random acts of kindness. I'm Jane Bauer, and I'll see you next week. And to take us out, this is our theme song, which is Edgy in Zurich from the album Thylacine and the band Austral. Goodbye.

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I'm inviting you to join me from 9 o'clock Saturday morning for a great show called Boots and All. 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
1: Yeah, what about me, Big K? Barry Backbeat Surf Reporter. I'm the best surf reporter on the South Coast.
0: Yeah, you're also the longest trainee announcer. And Tommy Rott comes in about 10 to 4 for a bit of a pricey.
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Hi, I'm Vanessa Lowe, long jump gold medalist and world record holder. When I was 15, I was waiting to catch my train. In a split second, my life changed. As the train arrived, the crowd surged forward. I was too close to the platform edge, lost my balance, and fell into the path of the oncoming train. I was in a coma for 2 weeks, and it took 2 years to walk again. So please, stand back, look up, and stay rail safe.

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just go by. Some honking, some just wave high. 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
5: Kennedy's upcoming tours include tour of
6: Japanese firefighters say many people are trapped inside a shopping centre after a powerful earthquake in the southern prefecture of Kumamoto on Kyushu Island. The public broadcaster NHK has reported that there's been no contact from about 20 to 30 employees. Kyodo News Agency said one person had died in the city. Felix Umland, a German photographer student in Japan, told the BBC he was on the 13th floor of a hotel in Kagoshima, about 175 kilometres from the epicentre, when the quake hit.
7: I just heard glasses flying in the kitchen and just everything in the kitchen started breaking. In Japan, the buildings are built to actually move while there are earthquakes. So they actually kind of move with the earthquake instead of like being rigid and static. But it feels like the building beneath you kind of turns into a liquid. It's very surreal.
6: President Zelensky of Ukraine has thanked President Trump for what he described as firm US support after a meeting at the White House. He posted on social media that they'd discussed licenses for Ukraine to produce Patriot missiles and other ideas to help the war against Russia. Israel's Prime Minister, Benjamin Netanyahu, arrived at the White House shortly afterwards. Katrina Perry is at the White House.
8: President Zelensky arrived very quietly earlier, just driving past us here through a side door, avoiding the fanfare of a formal greeting at the front entrance here that we've seen on past occasions. That's largely because this visit is a working one without all of the sort of ceremony that's attached to an official or a state visit. The reason why President Zelensky and Prime Minister Netanyahu are here is because they're going to attend the funeral of the US Senator Lindsey Graham.
6: A service to honour the late Republican senator is taking place at the Capitol Rotunda in Washington. The South Carolina politician, who died earlier this month at 71, was a leading advocate of American support for Ukraine and for Israel. The Vice President, J.D. Vance, paid this tribute.
9: I remember Lindsey Graham as a man who loved people. And because he loved people, he was willing to reason with them, to respect them, and ultimately to persuade them. May God comfort all of those who loved Lindsey Graham, particularly his beautiful family. And may God rest the soul of Senator Lindsey Graham, a true American original.
6: President Trump is due to speak later at his funeral. Firefighters in France have described the battle against exceptionally intense wildfires as a fight between David and Goliath. More than 200,000 people have been forced from their homes in the Gironde region and other parts of the south. You're listening to World News from the BBC. Keiko Fujimori will be sworn in shortly as Peru's first ever female president, the latest in a conservative leader's elected across Latin America. She's promised to fight against crime, weak economic growth and political instability. She'll be Peru's 10th president in a decade in which no leader has completed a full five-year term. The UN Migration Agency has warned of a dramatic increase in the number of people forced to work in Asian scam compounds. The International Organization for Migration said people from more than 80 countries had been lured in through social media, with some being sexually abused. Huge scam centres across Myanmar, Cambodia and Laos have emerged to operate online schemes to defraud often elderly people in the West. Operations have resumed at a major energy complex near Libya's capital, Tripoli, after security forces regained control of the site from protesters. The state-owned National Oil Corporation says the armed forces secured the Mellitah complex, allowing oil and gas production to restart at the fields and offshore platforms supplying the facility. Protesters, angry over frequent power cuts, are demanding better electricity services. The French football star Zinedine Zidane has been confirmed as head coach of the men's national team. He takes over from Didier Deschamps, who ended a glittering 14-year stint after France's semi-final exit to Spain at the recent World Cup. Here's Electra Naismith.
0: Didier Deschamps leaves big boots to fill, and Zinedine Zidane may be just the man to fill them. Zizou, as he's known, is one of France's greatest ever players. He was a teammate of Deschamps in the World Cup winning side of 1998. But he's impressed as a manager too, leading Real Madrid to three Champions League titles in a row, the first club to achieve the feat in the modern era. He stepped down 5 years ago, saying his dream was to coach France. Expectations are understandably high. Zidane says the challenge is what motivates him.
6: That's the latest. BBC News.
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edition of Good Morning Country on this hump day. Well, our album of the week continues after the 6:30 news. That's Eastern Australian time. Terry Bennett's from WA chatting about A Bushman's Farewell. And we'll feature music from that album, and then we'll give you the cue to call. You can put your name in, and it's as simple as that. We'll do the draw around about a quarter to eight, and if your number comes out, you're the winner. Book of the Week. It's back this morning with a new release from Sophie Green out of Sydney and The Frock Shop. We've chatted with Sophie regularly, and that Book of the Week along just after 6:15. And after 7 o'clock, while I'm taking calls, I caught up with my good mate James Blundell. Well, it's an interview that if you're a country music fan, you don't want to miss. And he has some personal advice in the interview. Folks, that's happening in the 7 to 7:30 segment. We've got the Rural Livestock Report along in just on 20 minutes. We've got a musical hour leading up to the news and weather. It's Walshy on the wireless. Good morning. The Far Gone Beauties are standing by and waiting.

day it was made, with hinges that would stop a wild bull. But it swung free and easy and straight as a die, and would close with a soft, gentle pull. For years that old gate stood straight and strong, standing guard against the wandering strays. The restless bellowing stock would wait to go through to the water on those hot summer

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Every Christmas or two, when the farm work eased up,

That particular paddock, where the dry stock was kept, was fenced with barbed wire, yeah, four strands. Strains so tight they'd almost be in tune, but to work on was hard on your hands. It stood in the shade of

sure sign of rain could be heard from those posts when the little brown frogs started to croak. It's been years since I last saw that old wooden gate, just a few paddocks down from the hill.

That's Trudy from Jed and Trudy, the duo, and Sad Movies. We had Tar and Cement in there. We also had Wouldn't Change You If I Could, and we opened up with The Old Wooden Gate, with Jed doing the lead vocals there. Folks, we're heading to the Rural Livestock Report as we continue with another track from Jed and Trudy Hintz and Blue Gums, Calling Me Back Home.

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5: In size. The heaviest export lambs range 1,000 to 1,100 cents per kilo carcass weight. Heavy and trade crossbreds reach 1,100 to touch 1,200 cents per kilo. Export lambs over 30 kilos made $327 to $397 per head. Heavy lambs 26 to 30 kilos sold $312 to $359, estimated around 1,130 cents per kilo carcass weight. Well-finished Merino lambs reached $390 per head, with heavy lots $335 to $375 and neat trad Merinos $280 to $295 per head. Mixed medium trade lambs made $50 to $275, with tail and lighter types ranging $160 to $240 per head. In sheep, heavy crossbred and meat ewes sold $300 to $366 a head. Quality Merino wethers made $260 to $320, with most sheep estimated $850 to $950 cents per kilo carcass weight. 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

0: very good morning to you as you're waiting around Australia on this Wednesday morning. It's the 29th of July. Folks, we're working our way through the news and weather. And in the second part of our musical feature in the first hour of Good Morning Country on this hump day, we'll get back to that. Another music mix. Reminder that between 7 and 7.30 this morning, James Blundell chats about all things music and life, and that inspired me to drag out the Jimmy Blundell catalogue. And so James Blundell will entertain you through to that news and weather. That's coming up with Walshy on the Wireless. Good morning.
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That's James Blundell and James Rain, and that was a huge crossover pop country hit for the both of them, Way Out West. Prior to that, we had very successful singles, Age of Grace, Cloncurry Kettle Song, Blue Heeler. And folks, we are heading to news and weather. If you're departing, thanks for your company this morning. Have a safe, enjoyable day. And I hope you're able to join my good mate Heather Farrell in the studios from Horsham tomorrow, when she'll give you good morning country right around Australia. And I'll be back here at the bunker, God willing, on Friday. As we head to news and weather, James Blundell to continue. Kimberly Moon will slow it down a little, and then we'll have another look at the moon. We'll go look at the ring around the moon, and moderation might even finish off the bracket.

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2: Good morning, I'm Laura Devoy. Firefighters in Japan say many people are trapped inside a shopping centre after a 7.1 magnitude earthquake struck the country's southwest. Here's the BBC's Caroline Hawley.
3: The earthquake struck the island of Kyushu just before 4:30 in the afternoon local time, ripping up roads, sparking fires and knocking out power to thousands of homes. Rescuers are searching for survivors at the Aeon shopping mall after its second floor collapsed. Many customers and staff had already been evacuated.
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5: Good morning, I'm Lee Harrison. The head of the Reserve Bank is warning the board won't hesitate to hike interest rates again if it's required to combat stubborn inflation. Governor Michelle Bullock has delivered a speech in Sydney ahead of CPI data due out today. She's warned real wages won't increase without a lift to productivity. Governor Bullock says the outlook for the economy remains uncertain.
6: While this makes the task of monetary policy more complex, our objectives haven't changed. The board remains focused on delivering price stability and full employment.
5: The Prime Minister says a potential new oil refinery in WA would boost the country's resilience. Labor's promising $4 million towards a pre-feasibility study into building the facility. Anthony Albanese says Western Australia is the ideal location.
7: This will be, if it is successful, the first new-scale petrol refinery built in Australia since the 1960s. It would create a major boost for local jobs and manufacturing, along with our sovereign capability.
5: Ben Carroll has pledged to call a royal commission into the construction industry in his first act as the new Premier of Victoria. Stephanie Wacklewick reports.
8: Premier Ben Carroll says under his government, integrity will not be optional, warning there will be zero tolerance for anyone who misuses their positions in business, politics or the union movement.
9: Enough is enough. My first action as Premier will be to call a royal commission into the construction sector.
8: Mr Carroll has declared he is not Daniel Andrews nor Jacinta Allen after being sworn in as the 50th Premier of Victoria. In his first press conference as leader, Mr Carroll has also vowed to fast-track follow the money powers for IBAC, which Ms Allen had promised for next year. Integrity appears to have been the turning point, which caused Mr Carroll to change his position just weeks after he declared he couldn't be more proud to make sure his young daughter grows up, knowing he supported Jacinta Allen. Mr Carroll was elected leader unopposed and Gabrielle Williams his deputy after Sonia Kilkenny threw her hat into the ring for the leadership, then pulled out of the race at the last minute. Ms Allen believed she would have won a ballot, but said the messy contest so close to the election would only hurt the Victorian people.
10: Ben Carroll, he will have my congratulations and unqualified support.
8: Stephanie Wacklewick, State Parliament, Melbourne.
5: And American pharmaceutical company Johnson & Johnson is offering to pay up to $7.8 billion to settle 76,000 claims alleging its talcum products caused ovarian cancer. The company maintains the products are safe. The deal must be accepted by 95% of claimants to be finalised. This is Air News. Collingwood coach Craig McRae has put his hand up to lead South Australia's Origin team in 2027. The concept has been locked in for the next 3 years, with South Australia returning to take on Western Australia in Perth next February. McRae says he'd be open to coaching his state.
11: I'd be honoured if that was the case. Growing up watching South Australia play as a young lad at Footy Park on the silver seats and Kernahan kicking 10 goals, all those memories are really vivid for me and something I aspired to do as a player and was lucky enough to do that. And if I was asked to do it, I'd jump at it.
5: To rugby league now, and Tino Fa'asoa-Maloe is still yet to commit himself to Australia for the upcoming Rugby League World Cup. The Titans skipper played for the Kangaroos in last year's Ashes series, but he admits he's put off a call between playing for Australia or Samoa, the country of his heritage.
12: Look, I'm Kangaroo as it is now. I haven't looked into that. I've just been worrying about getting my body right and finding some form this year for the Titans and obviously getting through the off-field stuff and then the Origin stuff. So I haven't looked into it.
5: And tennis stars Novak Djokovic and Aryna Sabalenka are set to form a super pairing in the upcoming US Open mixed doubles. Australian Independent Radio News.
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13: Well, it's currently between 12 to 13 degrees across the Shoalhaven. Very chilly morning this morning. It's only going to get to 16 degrees. While it's a mostly sunny day, it will be windy, and there is a strong wind warning for both the Batemans Bay and Illawarra coastal waters today. Overnight tonight, it's going to get even lower to 4 to 7 degrees tonight. A very chilly evening. Tomorrow will be mainly sunny between 14 and 16 degrees, and Friday, Saturday, Sunday, very similar conditions. Well, it will warm up for Sunday, but Friday pretty similar to Thursday at 14 to 16 and sunny. There is a possible shower in the north of the Shoalhaven on Saturday, a very slight chance, 50% under 1 millimetre, and temperatures Saturday 15 in Ulladulla and sunny and 17 with that possible shower in Nowra. And on Sunday it warms up, a sunny day, 18 to 21 degrees. And there is a slight chance, there's a possibility we will get some rain next week, but we'll wait and see, hey. We're currently in low tide. Next high tide comes in at 8:15 a.m. And with that strong wind warning, the roads are looking pretty clear at the moment. But with that strong wind warning, just giving you the Illawarra coastal waters forecast. Winds are northwesterly 15 to 25 knots, turning west to southwesterly 20 to 25 knots during the day. Winds reaching up to 30 knots during the afternoon and evening. Seas are 1 to 1.5 metres. That will increase during the morning up to 2.5 metres. The swell is a southerly below 1 metre, increasing to 1 to 2 metres south of Port Kembla later in the evening. It is mostly sunny offshore as well. If you do intend going offshore, just be aware of those weather conditions and log on with Marine Rescue New South Wales. You can do this either through downloading the free Marine Rescue New South Wales app or use your marine channel, VHF channel 16, to call in with those details.
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13: And good morning, I am Rain, and I am dropping in and out today. I'm doing a remote location. I'm actually got a few events on today, so I'll be throwing some music on the playlist and coming in and giving you any updates as needed. Just a reminder for those down in Milton that the markets will be on this Saturday, the Milton markets, because it is the 1st of August. So the first Saturday of the month is always the Milton markets, and the Ulladulla Marine Rescue Markets is always the second Sunday in the month. So that's the week end after this weekend coming up. And we're going to start the program with the Bee Gees with Saw a New Morning.

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So tough there, Johnny O'Keefe. 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

fantasy we create about people and places as we'd like them to be. But you know what truth is? It's that little baby you're holding, and it's that man you fought with this morning, the same one you're going to make love with tonight.

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9: Hi, I'm Hayley. Join Coco and I in the Land of Oz each Wednesday from 5 to 7pm as we celebrate the very best sounds from our land down under. 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

And there's a reason why I played Young Blood by 5 Seconds of Summer there. And just to give you a little taste of what's next...

birthday, Luke Stanford, turning 18 today. What a big number that one is. Now, anyone knows Luke, he navigates for his dad, Dennis Stanford. They had a great weekend last weekend at the Batemans Bay Rally, took out second in their class in the top 10, doing really well this year, and this is for it. And before we just started there, Forever Young, there was a bit of a jump on that. We're going to sort of pause that for a minute because we just want to say happy birthday to Luke, turning 18, a great navigator, also preparing a car, turning to driving later in the year. And most people know him from the Motor Carnus Carna Crosses as well, where he did really well. So happy birthday to you, Luke. And yes, you're forever young, and here is Youth Group.

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1: Good morning, I'm Lee Harrison. A desperate search is underway in Japan, with more than a dozen people missing in buildings which collapsed due to an earthquake. The powerful 7.1 magnitude tremor hit the Kumamoto Prefecture, causing damage to busy sites, including a shopping centre and a paper factory. More than 60 aftershocks have been recorded. Authorities say there are multiple deaths confirmed, and Japanese Prime Minister Sanae Takaichi says their focus is on saving as many people as possible.
2: I have instructed relevant ministries to assess the damage, work closely with local government under the policy of putting human life first.
1: The head of the Reserve Bank is warning interest rates could rise again to combat stubborn inflation. RBA Governor Michelle Bullock has delivered a speech in Sydney ahead of today's latest CPI figures. She's warning real wages won't increase without a lift in productivity, and the outlook for the economy remains uncertain.
3: While this makes the task of monetary policy more complex, our objectives haven't changed. The board remains focused on delivering price stability and full employment.
1: The Commonwealth has settled a workplace lawsuit that threatened to reopen the fallout from the Brittany Higgins saga. The proceedings were brought by Fiona Brown, Chief of Staff to former Liberal Minister Linda Reynolds. Ms. Brown alleged former Prime Minister Scott Morrison failed to let her defend herself against allegations of a political cover-up. The terms of the settlement remain confidential. The West Australian Greens have criticised a plan to build a new oil refinery in the state. Prime Minister Anthony Albanese has announced a $4 million feasibility study into the plan. He says it'll help reduce reliance on foreign fuel imports. Greens member Sophie McNeill says it isn't a long-term solution.
4: What this is actually about is the Prime Minister and the Premier trying to make it look like they're doing something just before petrol is about to get really expensive. So they're up there cosplaying in their high-vis and their helmets, trying to make it look like they're helping everyone, whereas actually what they should be doing is helping industry get off diesel and get onto renewables, because that's how you get energy security.
1: Harvey Norman and Latitude Finance have been ordered to pay $55 million in penalties for misleading customers. Jefferson Shaw reports.
5: Harvey Norman ran an ad campaign in 2020 and 2021 for products with no deposit and were interest-free for 60 months. However, the advertisement did not disclose a requirement to sign up for a high-limit credit card and pay associated fees. The federal court found customers entered a fundamentally different financial arrangement than promoted. Harvey Norman has been ordered to pay $35 million in penalties and the credit company Latitude Finance Australia to pay $20 million. Jefferson Shaw reporting.
1: In other news, patients using GLP-1 weight loss medications have been urged to speak to a doctor if they experience painful skin, with 13 patients in Australia reporting a sunburn-like sensation on their skin while taking the products. And temperatures in France are forecast to reach as high as 40 degrees as crews battle serious wildfires. This is Air News. Australia now has a total of 31 Commonwealth Games gold medals. Gymnast Brianna Scott won the women's beam final, while Jess Moore stunned the field to claim gold in the men's parallel bars. Speaking after her event, Scott paid tribute to the Aussie squad in Glasgow.
6: I love those girls so much, that we're so close, and it's been so great to share this whole experience with all of them. It means everything to happen there.
1: That audio thanks to Channel 7. Bulldogs coach Luke Beveridge says his side will head to Perth with the intent to win when they face the top of the table Dockers on Friday night. Fremantle sit three games and percentage clear on top of the ladder and are yet to lose a game at home. Beveridge says it's a tough ask, but not impossible.
7: Like any team, they're gettable. GWS got them recently and that was impressive. It'd be great to be the first ones to be able to pull it off if that's what the equation is. No one's infallible, so and that's the way we'll treat it.
1: And in rugby league, disgruntled playmaker Adam Doohehe has been brought back into the West Tigers team for Sunday's clash with Parramatta. Coach Benji Marshall naming Doohehe in his preferred position of halfback just days after he walked out when asked to play lock. Australian Independent Radio News.

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That was Brave by Sarah Bareilles there. And a very chilly morning this morning, still sitting on around 13 degrees, but that wind chill factor makes it a little bit cool. Expected to reach mostly sunny, up to 16 degrees today, but a windy day, and it's a strong wind warning offshore for both the Illawarra and Batemans coastal waters. Overnight tonight, between 4 and 7. Maximums tomorrow up into, very similar today, 14 to 16 degrees. Next, we've got a few country songs. It's going to start with Poster Girl by Becky Cole, then Jesus Take the Wheel by Carrie Underwood, with following with I'm a Country Song by Catherine Britt, and Love You Anyway by Luke Combs. First up, though, here is Poster Girl.

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3: Good morning, I'm Lee Harrison. A large-scale search and rescue operation's underway after a major earthquake rattled Japan. Reid Butler reports.
4: The shake came on hard and fast. Japan's meteorological agency registering a 7.1 magnitude earthquake hitting Kyushu Island in the country's south. There was chaos inside supermarkets, and at one shopping center, a suspected gas explosion caused the collapse of the second floor. Search and rescue crews have remained there through the night looking for survivors. At least 10 are reported missing. There are fears too for workers at a paper factory. Bridges have been destroyed and at least one freight train derailed. Damage everywhere across Japan's second most populous island.
3: Australia's corporate regulator is concerned millions of mortgage holders with offset accounts are missing out on promised savings. ASIC has released a report after reviewing the offset practices of 8 banks representing 70% of Australia's home loan market. Chairperson Sarah Court says some banks are not making sure offset accounts are properly linked to loans.
5: And what that means is that many consumers may be missing out on the interest savings that they were expecting.
3: Ben Carroll begins the task of cleaning house on his first full day as 50th Premier of Victoria in a bid to raise the government's stocks ahead of a state election. He's promised a pause and review of the Melbourne Suburban Rail Loop, a royal commission into big build corruption and reopening police stations. Political strategist and campaign expert Toby Rolfe says the new Premier has a long to-do list, but above all, he's got to get tough.
6: In 4 months, he's got to do more than claim, he's got to demonstrate. And we want to see people in handcuffs, we want to see doors getting kicked in, we want to see, you know, the lime green Lamborghinis getting towed away and all the rest of it. We want to see real evidence that something's happening on corruption.
3: We're being encouraged to sign up as organ and tissue donors this Donate Life Week. Just 1 in 3 Australians are registered to donate. Donate Life Queensland manager Tina Coco says it takes just 60 seconds to sign up.
7: And the easiest way is go to the Donate Life website. QR code takes 1 minute to put in your details and say, I'd like to be an organ donor and help save the lives of many Australians.
3: And new data's confirmed an increase in the number of marriage breakups in Australia. The Bureau of Statistics says more than 49,000 divorces were granted in 2025, up on the previous year. The number of marriages registered dropped slightly. This is Air News. Sprinter Lachlan Kennedy has smashed the Australian men's 100-metre record to win a Commonwealth Games silver medal. The 22-year-old ran a blistering time of 9.85 seconds to finally break the 2003 record set by Patrick Johnson.
8: He's run 9.85. It was extraordinary stuff. We've never had a Commonwealth Games final like it, and we've never had an Aussie sprinter like that young man you can see there.
3: That call on 7. Tori Lewis has also broken an Australian record, running 10.99 to win bronze in the women's 100 metres. Port Adelaide have a home game this weekend. They play the Giants on Saturday night. They're sitting 15th on the ladder. Assistant coach Hamish Hartlett says they're not giving up on 2026.
9: For the amount of effort that the playing group have put into this season, it would be lovely to reward that with a couple of extra wins before the end of the season. Whether it happens or not, we'll wait and see, but so long as we're implementing what we're trying to do as a team in all phases of our game, I think that's the most important thing.
3: And in rugby league, Kalyn Ponga will return for the Knights in a big boost for their clash with the Broncos. Fletcher Sharp comes into the halves after Dylan Brown's season-ending knee injury. Australian Independent Radio News.
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10: And it's currently sitting between 13 and 14 degrees across the Shoalhaven right at the moment. Expected to reach 16 today, a sunny, mostly sunny but windy day today. And there is a strong wind warning for both the Illawarra and Bay coastal waters. Overnight tonight, between 4 and 7 degrees, so much cooler this evening. Sunny day tomorrow at 14 to 16. Very similar conditions on Friday, 14 to 16 and sunny. Saturday, 15 to 17. Possible shower in the north of the Shoalhaven, about a 40% to 50% chance, so it's only minimal, be under a millimetre if it does happen. Sunny in the south, and Sunday, very warm sunny day on Sunday, between 18 and 21 degrees. You wouldn't think it was winter. And a possibility we may get some rain next week, but there's certainly not a lot on the horizon. And we're currently in low tide. Next high tide comes in about 10 minutes time, and it is taken at Ulladulla Harbour there. Now, just also let you know, the NBN is at the Ulladulla Shopping Centre. That's the Woolworths Shopping Centre. All about fibre optics to home. So the NBN girls are really helpful. They'll also tell you about cabling and how you can get the best out of your NBN, particularly those of us that have got, the modem in the garage or somewhere with brick walls, and just what the options are. And also, too, if you've got a really old modem, you might need to upgrade it. So have a chat with them. They're very knowledgeable, and if you haven't, and they can check and see whether or not you've got fibre optics to home, and if not, you can have a chat with them about that. So NBN, they're there at Woolworths in Ulladulla today and tomorrow, and they'll be at the Milton Markets, because the markets are on this Saturday, down there at the Milton Showground. So they'll also be at the Milton Markets there as well. It's almost 10 past 8 a.m. Don't forget, after 9 o'clock, Jane is in with Community Access. My name's Rain. I'm just breaking in every now and then. I'm just doing a remote broadcast this morning. Here is a song by Carol Bayer-Sager, You're Moving Out Today.

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5: 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Calm is good, but to be informed and musically appeased is even better. 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

And that was Tennessee Whiskey by Chris Stapleton. I'm going to leave you with some music now, take you up to the 9 o'clock news, and I'll be back in a couple of weeks because Chance will be looking after the show next week, and the week after we've got Margot coming in. So up next will be Walking in Memphis by Mark Cohen. And don't forget to tune in next Wednesday with Chance for the Breakfast Time show. So here is Mark Cohen with Walking in Memphis. I'll be followed by The Rose by Bette Midler, then 1973 by James Blunt. And then we're going to play some funky music with Wild Cherry and Funky Town by Lips before we, because we're looking for some rain. It's not happening. We've got more sunshine on the way. So Creedence Clearwater Revival, to take us up to our sponsors' messages, will play Have You Ever Seen the Rain? And up next, as I said, Walking in Memphis, Mark Cohen. It's 20 past 8 a.m. and it should warm up to a nice, mostly sunny day at 17 degrees.

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1: Good morning, I'm Lee Harrison. A large-scale search and rescue operation's underway after a magnitude 7.1 earthquake hit Japan. Reid Butler reports.
2: The shake came on hard and fast. Japan's meteorological agency registering a 7.1 magnitude earthquake hitting Kyushu Island in the country's south. There was chaos inside supermarkets, and at one shopping centre, a suspected gas explosion caused the collapse of the second floor. Search and rescue crews have remained there through the night looking for survivors. At least 10 are reported missing. There are fears too for workers at a paper factory. Bridges have been destroyed and at least one freight train derailed. Damage everywhere across Japan's second most populous island. Reid Butler, Los Angeles.
1: Mortgage holders are being advised to check their offset account is properly linked to their home loan. Australia's corporate regulator has found an increasing number of banks failing to manage offset accounts. ASIC chairperson Sarah Court says it's costing mortgage holders millions of dollars in promised savings.
3: And to date, we know that $55 million has been compensated to customers where banks have failed to get these linkages right, and that amount is increasing.
1: A Melbourne man suspected to be a key link in the importation of hundreds of kilos of ice and cocaine to Australia each month has been unmasked. Kiara Parker reports.
4: The Australian Federal Police have been hunting James Robert Charles Timms since he was last seen in Sunshine a year ago. The Herald Sun reports the 38-year-old fugitive is allegedly providing Australian criminals with tech support and cryptocurrency money laundering services from offshore. He's now living in the Middle East, allegedly coordinating the shipment of hundreds of kilograms of cocaine to Australia each month, charging a 20% fee for every successful delivery. Timms is also suspected of providing crucial communication support for an Iraqi cartel that's ordered more than 30 firebombings at bars and strip clubs in Melbourne this year. Kiara Parker, Melbourne.
1: A first-of-its-kind study is highlighting how common pregnancy loss is across Australia. Research by the Australian Institute of Health and Welfare shows 3 in 10 women who gave birth in 2022 previously had at least one miscarriage. Around 10% had two or more miscarriages. Spokesperson Deanna Eldridge says the study also highlights the need for better data to improve care during pregnancy.
5: Our study identified 4 main data gaps. These relate to how often pregnancy loss occurs across Australia, access to and quality of pregnancy loss care, impacts of pregnancy loss on quality of life, and access to trustworthy and appropriate information.
1: Qantas has completed what's believed to be the longest ever commercial flight, lasting 24 hours and 24 minutes. And 13 Australian patients have reported feeling a sunburn-like sensation on their skin while taking GLP-1 weight loss medications. This is Air News. Collingwood coach Craig McRae has put his hand up to lead South Australia's Origin team in 2027. The concept has been locked in for the next 3 years, with South Australia returning to take on Western Australia in Perth next February. McRae says he'd be open to coaching his state.
6: I'd be honoured if that was the case. Growing up watching South Australia play as a young lad at Footy Park on the silver seats and Kernahan kicking 10 goals, all those memories are really vivid for me and something I aspired to do as a player, and was lucky enough to do that. And if I was asked to do it, I'd jump at it.
1: To rugby league now, and Tino Fa'asoa-Maloe is still yet to commit himself to Australia for the upcoming Rugby League World Cup. The Titans skipper played for the Kangaroos in last year's Ashes series, but he admits he's put off a call between playing for Australia or Samoa, the country of his heritage.
7: Look, I'm Kangaroo as it is now. I haven't looked into that. I've just been worrying about getting my body right and finding some form this year for the Titans, and obviously getting through the off-field stuff and then the Origin stuff. So I haven't looked into it.
1: And tennis stars Novak Djokovic and Aryna Sabalenka are set to form a super pairing in the upcoming US Open mixed doubles. Australian Independent Radio News.
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1: Hello there, I'm Sean Bindley. An independent MP argues the government's proposed new petrol refinery does not necessarily align with market shifts towards EVs. The West Australian facility, which would be the nation's first in six decades, is aimed at shoring up supply into the future. Wentworth MP Allegra Spender says the Middle East conflict has largely reshaped how Australians view petrol cars.
2: If they want energy security, they're getting solar, they're getting batteries, and they're getting electric vehicles. And that's good on them because that gives them more certainty over their energy bills. And when you have these overseas price spikes, they've got that certainty.
1: Iran's Joint Military Command has threatened to bar ships linked to frozen Iranian assets from transiting the Strait of Hormuz, as the US President and Israeli Prime Minister held closed-door talks at the White House on Tuesday. An Israeli source says the two leaders agreed that Iran must not obtain a nuclear weapon, calling the meeting a major moment of coordination, but the White House has given few other details of what was discussed. The meeting comes as Netanyahu faces a difficult election in October and as the war between the US and Iran enters its seventh month. James Goodison reports from Washington.
3: Of course, they have been firm friends for much